talking to my mama this morning. My mama told me, she said, Neil, when you get ready to sing, I want you to make sure you dedicate a song to me. This song is dedicated to my mama. I said, this song is dedicated to my mama. 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

0: Miami has the oranges, but Fort Myers got the juice. Yes, it's Lee Pitts, the host of the award-winning Lee Pitts Live on television. It's official. 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

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Come on, y'all, put your hands together. 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

0: I wonder how many of y'all got another yes in your mouth tonight. I dare you lift your hand and say, yes, Lord. Come on, clap those hands and praise him.
1: Anybody in here dependent on Jesus? 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It's a waste of time without him, right? Yeah. Feel free to sing with us. The song is simple. It says...

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0: your command.
1: What do you wish for? A nice life? Nice things? Or do you wish for something more? A sense of purpose? Do you wish to discover a cure? To write code that cracks an unsolvable question? To further our exploration into space? Or to invent something that changes everything right here on Earth? Well, if that's your wish, make yourself ready. Because when you look back, you'll see that you didn't just make wishes. You realize them.

0: Anyone else?
1: My name is David, and in 8 years, I'll be an alcoholic.
2: Hi, David.
1: I'll start drinking in middle school, just at parties. But my parents won't start talking to me about it till high school. And by then, I'll already be in some trouble.
3: Kids who drink before age 15 are 5 times more likely to have alcohol problems when they're adults.
1: The thing is, my parents won't even see it coming.
3: So start talking.
0: Who's next?
3: Before they start drinking.
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0: 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Yes, it's Lee Pitts, the host of the award-winning Lee Pitts Live on television. 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

want to tell you a little story. There was an old mother who lived in New Orleans who was displaced by Hurricane Katrina. She lost everything that she had, a home, car, family. And when they evacuated her, they sent her to a shelter between New Orleans and Baton Rouge. And while she sat there on a cot that they had provided for her, she had been without food and water and the necessities, and she began to cry. She started to shed tears. But while she was crying, she thought on the goodness of the Lord. And she started singing this little song.

0: Jesus, come on, help me say that. Jesus, Jesus, Jesus, I need some help.
1: Jesus, Jesus, Jesus.
0: Come on, lift your voice and say, Jesus, Jesus, Jesus. Come on. Jesus, Jesus. Well, a young man walked up to her and said, Mother, why are you calling on Jesus? Shouldn't you be calling on FEMA? Shouldn't you be calling on the Red Cross, Salvation Army? Or better yet, shouldn't you be calling on President Bush and Cheney and those? And she said, son, you don't understand. There's a reason why I'm calling on that name. Because that's the name that's above every name. And she said, there's a reason why I'm calling on that name, Jesus. And you know what she told that young boy? She said, come here, let me tell you why I call on that name. Savior, Savior, Savior. Come on, help me say that.
1: Savior, Savior, Savior.
0: Anybody know him as the Savior?
1: Savior, Savior, Savior.
0: What's his name?

The paramedics was rushing by with a stretcher. They had an old man on the stretcher that had a seizure because he couldn't get his medication and his prescription. And she stopped him and said, "Where are you taking this man?" They said, "We're trying to get him over to the triage unit and get him some medical attention." She said, "Let me look at him." And while she was looking at the old man, a young girl came up with a baby in her arm, and the baby had a fever. She said, "Let me look at the baby too." And the young boy said, "Why you wanna look at these folk? Why you wanna look at these folk?" You know what she told him? "Healer, healer, healer." That's what the old mother said. "Healer, healer, healer." I wish y'all would help me say that up in here. Come on. "Healer, healer."

The exit door. Folks was rushing over to the exit door to see what was going on. They was making a lot of noise, and somebody sent a note, and it said there were 3 tractor trailers out there with food, water, and medicine, and mother started to really cry now. She really lost it now. And then somebody else sent another note, said there were 2 more tractor trailers that just showed up with dry clothes and Pampers and all the other stuff that they needed. And mother just lost it. She just started hoo-hooing all over the place.

0: Why are we getting killed like this?
1: Kyle's not here. Got caught drinking beer in the park a couple of nights ago.
0: Really?
1: Yeah. Zero tolerance. He's out for the season.
0: Harsh.
1: Hey, he knew not to drink. We've made that clear to all of our kids, right?
0: No, not really.
1: Bill, if we don't tell them what we expect and why they shouldn't drink, how are they gonna know?
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The grace of God is revealed in Jesus. Jesus gave his life for us. 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

0: Miami has the oranges, but Fort Myers got the juice. Yes, it's Lee Pitts, the host of the award-winning Lee Pitts Live on television. It's official. 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
4: Where God's grace matters. Yeah.

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Well, how do y'all feel tonight? If you feel all right, let me see you just wave your hand. Wave them high tonight. I wonder, will it be all right if I turn back the pages and sing one of my old songs tonight? If it'll be all right, let me hear you say, yeah, you can do better.

and say one more verse. Will it be all right? Let me hear you say yeah. Let me hear you say yeah. Let me hear you say yeah.

word tells us that if any two of us shall agree on anything on earth, that God will do it for us in heaven. And I know sometimes life has a way of knocking you down to the point where

0: I'm your Lee County Supervisor of Elections, Jenna Persons Mollica. 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If you're in the Dunbar community, we have exciting news for you. 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I want to thank the Fort Myers Housing Authority and the City of Fort Myers for working with us to bring this early voting site and polling location back to the Dunbar community. As always, my office is here to serve you.
1: I want to say to young folks, if you're tired of feeling down and depressed, you ought to try something different. Yeah, something different. 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
2: Every day, this is my prayer. 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
2: Holiness is not a

Hallelujah. You know, when I think about it, I started in the church as a little girl, 7 years old, and grandmother used to take me to church back in Tulsa, Oklahoma, and I used to sing for the Lord, and I used to sing in the adult choir, and I loved the Lord with all my heart. By the time I was 9 years old, I was gung-ho, and my grandmother even said to me one day, she said, you know, baby, God's going to use you one day. And I didn't know what she meant, but I knew I liked the sound of God using me. By the time I was 11 years old, my mother and father and my five brothers and my little sister, we moved from Tulsa to California. My dad's job has transferred him out here. And by the time I was 12 years old, I found myself in the nightclubs in Los Angeles. My mom and dad used to go to the clubs on the weekends. They didn't know the Lord Jesus. And grandma wasn't around anymore, so we just quit going to church. I was in the nightclubs at 12 years old, and that was the worst place and the last place I needed to be. But I had a praying grandmother. By the time I was 13 years old, I had recorded my first single and began to open up for people like Stevie Wonder and Aretha Franklin, B.B. King and Bill Cosby. And I remember opening up for him one time, and things began to happen. Hallelujah. Things began to happen all around me. The devil had a trap set. He was going to set me up because, see, I liked it. I liked the money. I was making a lot of money. And I liked the glamour. And I liked the applause because that said, I love you. We all want to be loved. Hallelujah. I didn't know that Jesus loved me. I didn't know it then. When I was 16 years old, I had had a baby out of wedlock. And by the time I was 17 years old, I left home and joined the cast of Hair, and I began to travel all across the country. I was making more money than my mom and dad put together by then, and things were looking pretty good. Then I was introduced to marijuana. Devil had a trap set. Next thing I know, it was pills. Pills to get up in the morning and pills to go to bed at night. Then it was the alcohol. And then I became very promiscuous and ran around with a lot of people I had no business being with. And one day I was introduced to cocaine. And I know that all drugs are a spirit, but this cocaine became my best friend. And I began to hang out with the devil, and I did everything that I was big and bad enough to do. And I'm not glorifying him. I'm just letting him know that I don't belong to you. Hallelujah. I've been set free. Hallelujah. Glory to God. I went on for about 12 years of my life, and I traveled with people, and I worked with Chaka Khan and Rufus, and I worked with Captain and Tennille and all the people in the studios, and I was good at my job, and I was quick, and I could demand double, triple scale, and I went to work, and I was high every day.

One time when I was in Houston, Texas, I met a man there, and I was getting ready to go on the road with Chaka Khan, and there was a group going on the road with us, Heatwave, and they had a man working with them, and he was doing their lights, and I didn't know this, but I met him on the road, and he was a nice guy, and you never would know it to look at him, but he was also, not only was a light director, but he was a cocaine dealer. See, devil knows how to really do it. So we began to be friends, and we began to date, I began to get all the cocaine I wanted for free. How many of you know it wasn't for free? But we came home, me and this young man, and we began to live together, and he was still selling drugs, and I began to make drops for him. I was dropping off cocaine and making a lot of foolish turns in my life, and my life began to do this spiral, downward spiral. I was going to hell. One night as I was getting loaded, I began to pass out. And my head hit the wall, boom, and I began to slide down the wall. And as I came to, all of my bodily fluids were doing their own thing, and I was dying. But I had a praying grandmother, and I knew enough to call on the name of Jesus. Hallelujah. It wasn't a couple of days later that I was watching Christian television. And Grandma tells me she was laying on her face during this time, and she had been fasting for 2 weeks and just calling on the name of Jesus. Save my granddaughter. Save my granddaughter, Jesus. I watched Christian TV one night, and it was as if God himself said, that's enough. And he rebuked the devil from me long enough for me to make an intelligent decision. And I said, Jesus, I know you're real. If you'll just take all of this away from me, take all of the drugs, take them away, I'm tired. And I want you to know that instantly I was set free. Instantly I was delivered. Hallelujah. Glory. Hallelujah. Hallelujah. This was on a Friday night. And I want you to know that not only did God save and deliver me and set me free, but he saved that drug dealer, and he's my husband tonight, James Bailey.

Our Father in heaven, we come before you at this hour with bowed head, humble heart, humble this for the throne of grace. We're going to tell you thank you for the many blessings and for the showers on us last week throughout the night. And then waking up early this morning, the glory of flowing through our veins, that we're supposed to help and strength. We have to move around on your power for this. We say thank you for allowing us to come into this place at this hour on this channel behind this microphone. We're able to share your precious word along with some music. So someone here, there, and everywhere, there's a dear listener. Pray that somebody is being blessed for my very effort. Thank you for granting this channel that we might be on to glorify your name. Dedicated unto you in this place. We pray for those that are continuing to help, those who support. Thank you. Even thank you for the enemy, those that try to defeat the effort. Lord, we glorify you according to your will and your way. We ask for forgiveness for the thing that we left undone, and we let those that we've done not according to your spirit. For we're creatures of this moment, and we need you in our walk of life. Hold us and keep us as we travel along life's journey. And pray that you have blessed the people everywhere, regardless of their race, creed, or color, for you made us. And you know our beginning and our end. Continue to hold us in your ever-loving, leading guidance. Those who know you, help us to lift up our holy hands, shout hallelujah. For we know that there is a glorious God that is watching over us both day and night, right by our side. We complete the task down here on this earth. Let not our labor down here be in vain. We can no longer come to this airways. That's what we tell you. Thank you for every year, every moment, every day, every minute that you have granted us, that we might be able to share with somebody and let somebody know there is love, there is peace, there is joy, there is understanding, there is help right here in Fort Myers. They join us as any, let not our labor be in vain. When it's time to come home, take us to that dwelling place that you prepared somewhere in glory. We'll rest with you throughout eternity. It's in Jesus' name we ask it all. Amen. Amen. Amen.

They number 9. How about number 10 of the year 2026? Very pleasant. Good morning to you. Happy birthday to the bone on this day. Happy anniversary. You see one of those special anniversary gifts. You know, happy birthday to you. Look at that roadway. There's more to see about 5 crashes here in the road here in Lee County. There's a 1041 right near the airport. I went on Colonial and 41. And there was one out, that's two out on 82. One way down the road there near the Daniel Road. And there is one here near Fort Myers, near the Colonial Head in the Lehigh Acres. And there's one on I-75. A 275, one just between Colonial and 80. Well, 82 and 80, one between 82 and 80. And one right on 82 at I-75. So be extra careful as you head out to work this morning or wherever you're headed. They'll probably need to give me a time on these. But look at that, there is some accident to be aware of. Again, right at Colonial I-75. Not on 82, and near Colonial. Not on 82 near Daniel. And 1 on I-75 between 80 and 82, and another one right at 82. And there's a slowdown there on 31 at the head out, so be extra careful driving through that way. You gotta get out, get on out, and look and see what happened in the Cape Cod area. That's not an accident. No. And I'm sure there is something happened overnight. And here now, 82, there's some delay coming back into town. The traffic got kind of bogged up. And there's another delay heading out

heading back into town just before you get to I-75. And there's some slowdown also there at I-75. Between 75 and the Tye Street area, there's some more slowdown. So traffic is kind of bungled up there this morning. They ought to be very patient driving out. Try your best not to run over anybody. In the meanwhile, not get run over by anybody. Working up to a temperature 2 in Fort Myers. Around 75 degrees. And it's showing Gulf Coast weather, impact day, hours of rain. And that from Wednesday. Right on Thursday, unsettled weather return. And today, scattered rain on Friday. Trailing downpours, south-south wind as the Gulf get kind of rough out there, folks. So you're planning on boating today, forget it. As Isaiah pulled from the Gulf, new and west of that, and this was 34 minutes ago. They're heading up the Gulf, that folks, around 400 miles from the Fort Myers area. Somewhere between 350 and probably 400 miles from the Fort Myers area. I mean, we're not going to get a high impact, but there will be some rain. You want to be actually careful. Thunderstorm. That's for Friday, high around 91. Current weather as 9. What is it trying to tell me here? This was on last night. But today, that's Friday here. I mean, somebody's not very, whoever did the clocking or this one kind of got it off.

Looking at the print here, folks, there's an error in the printing. Friday is not the 8th. Not according to my calendar here. Friday is the 9th that they got over here 34 minutes ago. Scattered rain, yeah, we went through that one. And let's see if they made it any plainer.

0: I just go right on through Sunday. And do the Gulf Coast update. Got a thunderstorm yesterday. In the afternoon, high in the upper 80s, wind south of the wind, about 5 to 10 miles an hour. Chance of rain about 60%. And that's right on through Sunday night. And that's our weather here for the Fort Myers area. Again, you want to be careful when you travel out because there are accidents on the roadway this morning. They picked a good day to have accidents, y'all, or the accident. Today is payday, and somebody is going to have a problem picking up their check today. That comes with the computer and all. And direct deposit. Yeah, I got hooked onto that one before I left. Before I left the workforce, I got into the direct deposit department. One reason being that nobody couldn't catch me with any unnecessary change in my pocket. And they also called me a trip to the bank also. I do not like credit cards. Especially those that you can hang your money on. You know, that card that you can load up your card with money and such thing will take place. And let's get out of there. We're going to go ahead and have our snack for this early morning. Look at our map once again. And see what it's showing us.
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0: At about 6 till 7 on a Friday morning. Well, at least we could look up to the folks that were up in L County. Well, they're expecting the hurricane to have a great impact of wind, perhaps some tornadoes or something in the Panhandles in the Alabama, Mississippi, and Southern Georgia area. They expect some rough wind. Right now, it's in a Category 2. And they say about the next couple of hours, it's going to turn into a Category 3. And they expect that to last for about 3 or 4 hours. Then run into the impact of the wind, and they're going to slow down. So for you good folks up there in Russell County, Alabama, on the cloudy sky, temperature is 65 degrees. Let me make sure they're giving me a good day on this. Currently in Russell County, temperature standing about, what are they showing me here? Better move on to the next page. Today high in the upper 70s. This morning, temperature in the mid 50s. That's on the Fahrenheit scale. At about 6 o'clock with the daytime high, about 85. At about 2 p.m., they expect some showers to come easing around. Temperature will be around 70. It's going to be on into the night time here, on into tonight. With the weather and everybody trying to keep track on what is happening here, somebody's, in a hurry and not seeing the cause of what they are in for. You know, they forgot who they are. Well, anyway, things that they are changing and getting new people to come in to substitute. They got 24 hours open. So they got different people coming in at any time. And they're in a hurry to get done what they need done, so they misprint something. And that happened among many of us, so we knew about those. There's a many of us even say the wrong thing when we were talking. And then upon saying the wrong thing when we were talking, then we put about what we were writing. I got a very pleasant good morning. Coming up on 6 p.m. on a Friday morning. And we're going to get our break for this morning. We get our operation intact. There we go. Okay, that's it. Oh, okay. Come from the book of Genesis, chapter 20, and verse 1 through 7 gave us good responses. And it talks about God's response to sin. And this is what we talk about quite frequently on this show. God's response to sin. We look around us, we see more people with worldly concepts. And we've been around for a while, and we see him bringing his activity on into the house of worship. And they wonder why things are not as they used to be, and they say the older folk were crazy back then. They did what they thought was right. That's what they're being said today. They done forgot they're going to get older, and then there's another generation coming on behind them and said they were crazy then. Say we were crazy, we knew what we were doing. After generation, that way the young people think. But it's our responsibility that God has promised us to train them while they are young. And in the process of bringing our youngster up, we are to train them in the way of God. That when somebody step from out of bounds and blame God for all this activity that is happening, and then you'll find out that their sin, they got rooted in their sin. And yesterday we discussed the origin of sin. And today, let us consider how Saul and God respond to it. His response revealed a great deal about his character. Trying to follow and to see someone you can't see with the naked eye, but so late in the midnight hour, sometimes during the day, close off. It gets you all about all alone by yourself at times. And when you kneel in prayer, and then these things are revealed to you. At times, God allows us to run a full course. After Exodus, he promised Israel a blessing if they were obedient. When they persistently disobeyed, he gave them over to stubbornness of their heart. So you wonder why the people acting so weird today. God has let God run them through this track, through this area. That somebody coming on behind them. Be mindful. There's somebody in that group or somebody that's coming on that they're going to be mindful of the blessing that God has given and how easy it is to follow in his path. He promised Israel a blessing if they were obedient, but they persistently disobeyed. Then he gave them over to their stubbornness of their heart. God is in control, but choose to let them experience the consequences of rebellion. What a lovely God we have. At other times, God intervened to protect the vulnerable. For example, let me read this quite frequently. When Abraham lied about Sarah being his sister, the king of Gerar unknowingly brought her into his household. God stepped in, not to override human will, but to shield a man who didn't deserve to fall out of Abraham's deception. And for believers, God promised to limit our temptation. And this is in effect providing a way of escape. How wonderful God is to us. When temptation is so great, and know that we cannot overcome. Even with his spirit, we allow ourselves to be captivated. So God has already provided a way to escape. So when you try to slap me over the head, get your baseball bat and come running And just before you get there, you got to allow you to swing. Swing, like in the baseball. There is a swing and a miss. And then they let me stand there for a while. And you line up again and get an aim on my head and swing again and miss. So now you're down to two strikes. So you go over to the sideline and wonder about, why am I keep swinging and missing? So you come back for the final pitch. Now you done studied, you got all the strategy. You see the way I'm moving. I'm moving two directions away from the bat. So you came back for that third swing. And you came and you looked things over. A lot of your few minutes, God gave you a chance to look things over. So you looked it over. And you put that bat up and here come that knuckleball. And you swung again and missed. Now you're calling me a knucklehead. See, all of these things. We not always understand why the Lord allows some sin to play out, but intervene in other situations. Because he is God. In the meantime, or however we may see the situation, we can trust that God's character never changes. According to the book of James. And he always keep his promise, even though his response may vary. His goodness will never change. God's goodness, regardless of how we view the situation, God's goodness never changes. Always there waiting. Even though you get caught in a world of sin, get lost along the wayside, God's love still is there waiting right by your side. When the task of punishment is over and you didn't get all of the injury that you deserve because of God's love, I think God enabled you to see it wasn't me, but it was you, Lord. And I thank you for it. When we're able to see these things, we are reminded how God responds to our sin. It is waiting. The escape hatch and the punishment. And we can always avoid the punishment by being obedient to God's word, following after his character. Are you born again? You have a brand new you. So lean and depend on the Almighty God to carry you through whatever problem you might have. And if you willingly, knowingly, know that you're stepped away from God, knowing that you in the punishment or in prison, in the prison of sin, God is right there by your side. There is a gate that is open. It's right on the point of your tongue as asking for forgiveness. Repent. And while walking through the stage of punishment, God has the gate already open. Suddenly you find yourself free. And right on the other side of freedom is another pastor of sin. Instead of turning to the right, you're going to march to the head. There is other sin that is there. Freedom for a while, right back into sin again. But when you get to the crossroads, stop. Yeah, God leads you out of this sin into freedom. Get to that crossroads, stop. Lord, direct my footsteps. Show me what way to go. Father in heaven, we come now and tell you, thank you for this word this morning. Thank you for the glory. Thank you for the mind that you have placed within us. Thank you for instilling your word in in me. Keep me in the paths of righteousness, that I might be able to walk therein, and others would be able to follow in my footsteps, according to your will and your way, because then your Holy Spirit will direct them to understand that we are being led by the Holy Spirit, and we are following your will. These are the blessings we ask in your blessed name. Amen, amen, amen.

there on the East Coast. Is everything well with you? And I hope things are working according to God's plan. Have you had a pleasant night's sleep? All of you, good morning. I trust that everything is fine in your department. Switching back over here to Maine, see?

us this morning about an unsinkable faith. An unsinkable faith. The book of Hebrews at chapter 11 gives us this hall of faith, this panoply of those who have given themselves to God in faith, recognizing, as most of us, I hope, have, that faith is not getting from God what you want, but faith is accepting what God gives. We don't always get what we want, but faith says we accept what God gives, because God's gifts are always perfect. The scripture says every good gift and every perfect gift comes from above, from the Father of lights, in whom there is no shadow of turning. When we read Hebrews 11, there is this constant refrain of by faith. By faith, Noah. By faith, Abraham. By faith, Sarah. By faith, Moses. It just goes on and on and on, talking about those who not only died in faith, but they lived their faith, so that their faith was counted as righteousness. God put it on their account as righteousness. The SS Titanic was billed as an unsinkable ship. The Titanic, built in the early 1900s, had its maiden voyage in 1915. The richest people in the world had booked passage on the Titanic. The Titanic was named after the Titans of Greek mythology, and the Titanic was built so sternly, they believed, that the builder of that ship said that not even God could sink it. The Titanic had opulent staterooms, opulent bedrooms. There was opulent ballrooms. There was an orchestra hired to play full time on the Titanic. Food was brought in from around the world, caviar and the best wines. The best bakers were hired to serve on that ship. There was crew and there was staff to serve people in first class, people in second class. Persons had bought tickets for third class, and people who could not afford first, second, and third class were called steerage. They were at the bottom of the ship. For 4 days, the sea was placid. The skies were calm. And at night, the stars were so bright, they looked like candelabras. First class, second class, third class, steerage enjoyed the maiden voyage of the Titanic. The captain of the Titanic went to bed that night on the fourth day of the voyage, knowing that all would be well, when they ran into an iceberg. And in 2 hours, this unsinkable ship was at the bottom of the North Atlantic. There was only lifeboats for half the persons who were on the ship. And the rich got on the lifeboats first. Men dressed themselves as women because the captain yelled out women and children first. But the Astors and the rich people jumped on board lifeboats, and 1,500 souls are this morning at the bottom of the North Atlantic. When that ship sank, there was first class and second class and third class and steerage. But when the ship went down, there were only two classes.
saved and lost. This morning, we're not on the Titanic, but we're on the old ship of Zion. And if you've not yet gotten on board, there are only two classes, saved and lost. Noah, you know the story. You'll read Noah's story in the book of Genesis where every imagination of the hearts of men was only evil continually. And God, the Bible says, repented that he had ever made man. But then Noah found favor in the eyes of the Lord. And the scripture here in the book of Hebrews says, by faith, Noah, being divinely warned of things not yet seen, moved with godly fear. There are some things that are attached to faith that we have to understand this morning if we're going to be the people that God wants us to be. And the first thing that we see in this text is there is a prerequisite for faith. A prerequisite. Noah, by faith, being divinely warned, Noah believed God's word. The word of God that came to Noah is that it's going to rain. It's just that simple. There is going to be a flood. It's going to rain, and everything on the earth is going to perish. The only one who would be saved would be Noah and his family. But Noah had to believe what God said. Now hear me, brothers and sisters. It's easy for you and I to digest this story because we know it, because we've read it. But you got to put yourself in Noah's place this morning, because Noah nor anybody on the earth had ever seen rain. It had never rained. There had never been a storm. There had never been a cloud in the sky. God watered the earth with a mist. When they woke up in the morning, everything they needed was already prepared, because while they slept, God watered the earth. There was flourishing plants and vegetation, because there was no lightning. There was no thunderstorm. There was no rain. And God warned Noah that a flood is coming. How can a flood come and there's never been a storm cloud? How can a flood come and they've never seen a flash of lightning? How can a flood come and they never heard thunder roll? A flood came because God said it would. And if God said it, it's going to come to pass. But it takes faith to believe what you can't see yet. Wish I had a witness here. It takes faith to take God's word when you've never seen God do what God said he's getting ready to do. My brothers and sisters, I don't know about you, but I still believe in miracles. I still believe that God can turn situations around. I still believe that God can turn darkness into light. I still believe that God can get sick people off their sick bed. I still believe that God can open blinded eyes and unstop deaf ears. I still believe that God can save people who are lost. And the testimonies are all over this sanctuary this morning. I was lost, but now I'm found. I was blind, but now I see. It took a miracle of God's grace to save me. When I couldn't see it, God said it. Noah is warned. And brothers and sisters, I don't know if you're aware of it, but God is warning us that the flood is coming. God is warning us in these people who are running this government, with war and rumors of war, with people in earthquakes and viruses and the collapse of governments around the world,
and the apostasy of people walking away from the faith, Jesus is warning us in his word that perilous times will come. Men will be lovers of pleasure. I wish I had a Bible reader. More than lovers of God. Men will not endure. They will not even put up with sound doctrine. They will run after fables. They will heap teachers for themselves, having itching ears. They will believe lies and falsehoods. They will pretend to be one thing and they are not that thing at all. All of that is happening, not just in the world. We can see it among the body of Christ, because the scripture says the devil will fool the very elect of God. Make you think you're righteous when you're not. Make you think you have the word of God when you don't. False prophets will arise in that day, fooling people who've been in church all their lives, and they will run after fables, witchcraft, nonsense, stuff that you never heard before. We've never seen the things that we are seeing now. We've never imagined the wickedness that's in the world now. Every imagination, just like the days of Noah, every imagination is evil continually. And sisters and brothers, it's so bad that when people don't have anything evil to do, they'll think of something. They'll invent something. They will conjure up something. They will concoct something evil, because they have been warned, but the warning is falling on deaf ears. But Noah believed God. And when Noah believed God, it was counted to him as righteousness. God said, Noah, I need you to build an ark to save you and your family. You have found favor in my sight, and build an ark. And Noah starts to do what God says to do. But I want you to see this again. Not only does Noah have to believe in what he has never seen, he has to do something that's never been done. He has to build a boat on dry ground. It's never rained. There's never been a thunderstorm. There's never been lightning flashing. And God says, build an ark, build a boat. Noah starts to build a boat, and besides hearing God, and besides being warned of God to build this boat and doing this thing that's never been done before, he has to face the ridicule of people who are saying to him, are you crazy? What are you doing? And people look at you going to church every Sunday, giving your money to the church, praying on your knees, praying before you eat your food, asking God to bless your children, asking God to cover your life. And people who don't even go to church are doing better than a lot of us. And they say, are you crazy? You doing all of that? There is no God. But the fool has said in his heart that there is no God. Noah looks like a fool. And brothers and sisters, faith sometimes makes you look foolish. But just keep on trusting God, because a prerequisite is you've got to take God at his word. You've got to believe what God says. I believe every word of the scripture. I believe that the Bible is the divinely inspired, inerrant, infallible, indestructible word of God. If it's not true, I still believe. If there is no heaven, I'm having a good time anyway. If there is no God, I'm a shout anyway, because I believe every word of scripture. All scripture is given by inspiration of God, and it's profitable for doctrine. It's profitable for reproof, to rebuke, to exhort with all long suffering and doctrine. I believe the Bible. I wouldn't preach it if I didn't believe.
I would throw this Bible in the trash, tear up my license to preach, and go to hell first class. I mean, it don't make sense to go to hell from the church. If I didn't believe this, I wouldn't even come to church. But I believe that there's a bright side somewhere. I believe that there's a God who lives in heaven and he's watching over everything that I do. I believe that when I go to bed tonight and when I wake up tomorrow morning, if it pleases God, I believe he walks with me. I believe he puts food on my table and gives me the appetite to eat it. I believe every word of God. That's the prerequisite for Noah's faith. But faith is not only about a prerequisite, it's about patience. By faith, Noah, being divinely warned of things not yet seen. You've got to be patient to trust God for what you can't see. Many of us shout about what we have. But to learn to really shout, you need to praise God for what you don't have yet. That's when real faith comes in. Real faith is believing even when I can't see. Real faith is trusting even when I don't have it. Real faith is shouting even though the battle is not have yet been won. Real faith is giving God credit for what he said he's going to do even if he hasn't done it yet. Isaiah helps us right there. In Isaiah chapter 40, he says, "Hast thou not known? Hast thou not heard that the everlasting God, the Father, the creator of the ends of the earth, there's no searching of his understanding. He giveth power to the faint. And to them who have no might, he increases their strength. Even the youth shall faint and grow weary, and the young men shall utterly fall. But they that wait upon the Lord shall renew their strength, mount up with wings like eagles, run and not get weary, walk and not faint." Faith, that's trusting God even when you don't have it yet. That's trusting the promises of God even when they have not yet come to fruition. Abraham and Sarah had that kind of faith. And their faith was rewarded when God waited for them to be dead sexually. God waited until Abraham was 90 and for Sarah, Abraham was almost 100 and Sarah was 90 when God gave them the promised son. All prospects of a child was gone. But then God kept his promise. Because the promises of God are always yes and amen in Jesus Christ. But it behooves us to wait on it. Hear me, brothers and sisters. The reason many of us have problems waiting and not trusting God for the answer is because it's hard to see the picture when you're in the frame. It's hard for you to see the picture when you're in the frame. Everything is ready for you. Everything is being set up for you. God is setting you up for a breakthrough. But because it hasn't come yet, you can't wait on it. Because you are looking outside at what somebody else is doing, and God didn't tell you that that's your blessing. God didn't tell you that that's your promise. God is not going to give you somebody else's promise. God promised you what he promised you, and since you are in the frame, it's hard for you to see the picture. And so you start walking away from destiny. You start walking away from purpose. You start walking away from future possibility because you are looking outside the frame when God got you in the frame. Another way to put that is the grass is always greener on the other side.
but it could be artificial turf. I mean, it looks real good. It's plush, it's green, it's pretty, but it's artificial. It's fool's gold. Some of you were raised around old folk like myself. Old people would say everything shine ain't gold. Stop running after shiny objects. Stop looking across the fence at what somebody else has. Thank God for what you have. Give God praise for where you are, because God knows your name. God knows what he wants for your future. And when you put your trust in God, watch him move you to the avenues that he wants you to ride in. You have not because you ask not. Noah looks crazy for building a boat on dry ground. But God said it's going to rain. And people are passing by and they're saying, Noah, you poor Noah, he's gone, y'all. We need to pray for him. He's losing his mind. He's building a boat and it has never rained before. He is really, really, really crazy. But here is what I want you to see. By faith, Noah, being divinely warned, is prerequisite. Noah being warned of things not yet seen is patience. But he was moved with godly fear. That's prompting of faith. Because it does not make sense to have faith if you're not going to act on it. It makes no sense to trust God if you're not going to do what he said. It does not make sense to have a prerequisite, to have the patience to listen to what God says, and then when it's time to move, you sit down. You and I know many people who used to go to church. They used to sing in the choir. They used to teach Sunday school. They used to be tithers. But I read that passage and I tremble every time I read it. Paul says, my greatest fear is when I have preached to others, I myself should become castaway. Paul says, my greatest fear is when I have helped others to gain the prize, I would be disqualified for the prize I helped somebody else to gain. You have done all this work to help somebody else see Christ, and then you walk away? Because faith is not faith till you act on it. For years, you've been wanting to open a business, but it's not the right time. For years, you've been wanting to act on your purpose and on your destiny and on your dream, but I'm waiting for the right moment. The moment ain't gonna ever be right. The day is not gonna ever come. If you keep sitting down, if you keep praying over it and thinking about it and muddling over it and procrastinating, it will never come, because procrastination is the thief of destiny. And you keep putting off losing weight. You keep putting off exercising. You keep putting off taking care of yourself, and you keep putting off taking a vacation, and you keep putting off taking care of yourself. Dr. E. Lewis Patterson told me one time, or he asked me one time, did I take vacation? Because he would take the whole month of July for his vacation. And he asked me once, did I take vacation? I said, not often, Reverend. I don't do it often. He said, Reverend, let me tell you something. Jesus said, come ye apart and rest a while. And he said, if you don't come apart and rest, you're going to come apart. Stop putting off doing what it is God wants you to do. Stop laying possibility and destiny aside, because you will never get to it if you keep talking about you're going to get to it. Everybody's talking about getting to it and never get to it. Because faith is not worth having if you're not going to act on it. Noah started building the ark.
And for 120 years, he said it's going to rain. That was his text. That was his 3 points. That was his conclusion. It's going to rain. And for 100, can you imagine listening to the same thing 120 years? He preached the same sermon 120 years. I can't stay in a series 6 weeks until you get tired of it. He preached the same sermon 120 years. It's going to rain. And the people, read it in the scripture, laughed at it. But then one day some dark clouds came. One day some rain started falling. And the rain started falling. And the rain started falling. And the rain started falling. And the rain started falling. But here is the shout. The Lord told him how to build it and how to seal it. He sealed it with what the scripture called pitch. And that pitch is a type of Christ. It was airtight because it was a picture of Christ. The Ark of the Covenant is a picture of Jesus Christ. Once you are in Christ, it's airtight. Once you have been saved, you can never drown. You can never be lost. You can never fall out of the ship. 'Tis the old ship of Zion. She has landed many a thousand. She will land many more because King Jesus is the captain. And this morning, the Titanic is still at the bottom of the North Atlantic. But the old ship of Zion is still sailing this morning. People are still getting on boards. People are still coming to Christ because outside the ark, there is no safety. Let me just say this to people who criticize the church and talk about all the people go to church, ain't nothing but hypocrites. And that's why I don't go to church, because it's nothing but devils go to church. That's why I don't go to church. Let me help you. If you're listening online and you just accidentally tuned in, let me help you with that kind of talk. On the ark, there was no ventilation. There were no windows. There was no air conditioning. There were two animals of every kind, Noah and his family, in the enclosure of the ark. And I would imagine it got pretty nasty on the ark. It was pretty funky on the ark. It stank on the ark. But when the floods receded, everything in the ark lived and everything outside the ark died. It gets pretty messy at church. There are some liars at church. There's some messy folk at church. There's some folk who gossip at church. But when Jesus comes again, everything in the church is going to live. And everything outside the church is going to die.

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2: When thinking about knee replacement, a solution that offers personalization and

God of Abraham, Isaac, and Jacob, our Father, the same Father that stepped out from behind the curtains of nowhere, stood up on the platform of nothing, and said, "Let there be light." And light came skipping down the streets of the universe, knocking down the doors of darkness. Our Father, the same Father that scooped out the valley, piled up the mountains, threaded the earth with rivers and lakes, painted the sky blue and the clouds white without a brush or a ladder. Our Father, same Father that put hydrogen in the air, sodium chloride in water, proteins in meat, and calcium in milk. Our Father, our created Father, that shake this whole body and mind, and then breathe in it, and gave me the breath of life.

to the end. I call you our Father because somebody needs you just like a father. Father, I want you to search my heart tonight. Find anything that shouldn't be there. Take it out tonight. Make us worthy to call on your name. Lord, somebody today is going to the operating room. Oh Lord, I want you to guide the hands of the doctor. Go with them before they get in the room. And be with them every step of the way. We go in faith today, knowing that faith can move mountains. Oh Lord, somebody today is right there in intensive care. Oh Lord, somebody today is listening to me right now. Can't hardly move in that sick bed. Can't hardly talk. Can't hardly turn over.

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1: 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Except at one place, Bentley University. 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Bentley University. It's just good business.
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out of the mud.

You know, I like the old songs. 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

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They will be getting ready for the revival meeting. And it seemed like in my mind, I can hear him sometimes singing.

I've been hurt in the church. As I attempt to do God's work by people who call themselves saints.

He

How many hours did your team spend digging through faxed PDFs today? Over 80% of claim denials are avoidable. But manual chart review costs up to 100.

0: ninth day of the ninth month of the year of 2026. And a very pleasant good morning to you. Tonight again, we are having church anniversary down at the Jerusalem Missionary Baptist Church. And tonight they're having a big concert. Come on by and enjoy some wonderful singing. Or if you're a singer, you can bring your tune right on. And I'm quite sure with this being anniversary, they'll make some room for you. I thought into the clock by the time they got on there, I know some of the flyer might went out and said 7, and some said 7:30. Well, to make sure that you are there on time, and get there between the hours of 7 and 7:30. And I know some musicians come in and they're going to have to set up the music and get everything prepared in time for a thing to get rolling. We're going out tonight to have a wonderful time, but mindful, they said we got some rain coming through because of the hurricane that is out in the Gulf, but it's about 500 miles away from us by now. That's the area, but depending on how wide it is, or the power of the storm. And they said it got up to about, it's getting close to about a category 3 by now. So that wind got to be over 100 miles per hour. But then it hit up to what, the Gulf Coast? And so if you got to go up that way, wait till the storm passes and then hit up. And again this morning, as always, we got brother up in the studio. He always bring us some words and truth. So we're going to turn this section over to him and let him bring whatever he got for us.
1: Good morning, men and women of God. Be coming out of Leviticus chapter 4, verse 11. When a congregation is not doing the will of God, be careful who you're serving. Verse 13. And if the whole congregation of Israel sin through ignorance, the thing be hid from the eyes of the assembly. They have done somewhat against any of the commandments of the Lord concerning things which should not be done and are guilty. When the sin which they have sinned against it is known, then the congregation shall offer a young bullock for the sin and bring him before the tabernacle of the congregation. And the elders of the congregation shall lay their hands upon the head of the bullocks before the Lord, and the bullock shall be killed before the Lord. And the priest that is anointed shall bring the bullock's blood to the tabernacle of the congregation. And the priest shall dip his finger in the blood and sprinkle it 7 times before the Lord, even before the veil. And he shall put some of the blood upon the horns of the altar, which is before the Lord, that is in the tabernacle of the congregation, and shall pour out all the blood at the bottom of the altar of the burnt offering, which is at the door of the tabernacle of the congregation. And he shall take all his fat from him and burn it upon the altar. And he shall do with the bullock as he did with the bullock for a sin offering, so shall do with this. And the priest shall make an anointment, atonement for them, and it shall be forgiven them. And he shall carry forth the bullock without the camp and burn him as to burn the first bullock. It is a sin offering for the congregation. A word from God to the people of God. Come to Jesus just as you are, but don't stay that way. Thank you.
0: Yeah, and listen to that, we're mindful of the very first sin that committed. It was the blood that covered him. And God covered him with that animal hide. But it said it was the blood that kept him from putting him away. So right on up to today, even during the olden time, that sacrifice, their sin offering for a covering. But it will come in the day that there were going to be one perfect sacrifice and only going to be needed for one time.
1: Yes, sir.
0: And we're thankful that we accepted that sacrifice,
1: yes, sir,
0: and we don't have to worry about it no more.
1: Yes, sir.
0: Thank you for the scripture this morning.

0: Way out somewhere in California, the mighty Sons of Glory. And when I need him more, Jesus step right in. Good morning to you. You're in tune to the G.
1: Proton therapy means
0: with,
1: precise.
0: With me early on a Friday morning, and we can just be happy as we know how. I ever felt that way. You're just as happy as you know how, and couldn't nobody. Well, I got a song, nobody could steal your joy. Well, that's what happened. I refuse. I won't let nobody borrow my joy. Well, they might not bring it back on time. Yeah, we borrow things and forget. I know these people have borrowed other folks' stuff. You know, they loaned it for a while. And they kept it, and when they asked them for it, they said, "Oh, I ain't got yours, I got mine." Now you looking at it and know it don't belong to them. But they done forgot. So they told me way back there in my school, and I didn't want to do this, folks. They told me to write my name on all of my belongings. And I didn't want to write in my book. That's going to be a rapture. I don't know when, but it's coming.

Jesus got it. He got to come back and carry me to my house. We got, who are these folks that I got? I got these swans. You're not a swan. Where you go? I guess you are. You're on a boat. Okay. Okay, they are balanced. What was that? Okay, let's get our swan guy here. Y'all ready? Hit it for me, Cole.

0: you can't. 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Now. Might not even have the color you want me to have. I might not even walk like you want me to walk. I can't talk like you want me to talk. Warning. And my singing be horrible. But remember, Jesus made me what I am.
1: Here I am again.
0: Welcome to my cause.
1: I'm leaning and depending on my Lord.
0: Same, baby, now, bro.
1: And I want to tell the world.

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That's 789-7125. And if I can find it, I'll be sure to let it roll out on your behalf.

0: Got no one else depending on Zoraki. I'm just depending on you. This is Uncle Tim.
1: There are trucks, and then there's the 2026 GMC Sierra. It's the truck.

podcast when I was younger, I was broke and funny, folks. I had folks laughing at me because I ain't have no money. So I couldn't say my money was funny. I could say my change was strange because it was very little. Maybe 3 pennies and a nickel or something like that.

In your name we come this hour just to say thank you. Thank you for all of the blessing you continue to send my way. Not only my way, but thank you for all the blessing that you keep showering down upon us. Although feeling most undeserved, but due to your love, your joy, and your compassion, you continue to rain down those blessings upon us. We can lift our heart and our mind toward glory and say thank you. In the meantime, say forgive us the things that we left undone and will have done that we've done not according to your spirit. Oh, we recognize that your love is beyond all that we can behold. But I

0: we went about to take care of our own business and left some of those things undone. But thank you for your glory and your praise and your honor. You still watches over us both day and night. Prayer is for our little children. Those that don't know you, those that just wandering around in a lost land. Nowhere to go. Mother and father has turned aside. Father disowned, mother is ashamed. But heavens, oh, for the gift that you has given us in this land. Send it through us that we might be able to show your love and your joy to this younger generation. The master somehow, it seems as though we refuse to receive it with open heart and mind. But continue to hold us, keep us, trouble our mind and our heart. Allow your spirit to rule richly. In these, help us to rejoice and be exceedingly glad. For you're still keeping us in this barren land. Oh, we are mindful of all of the struggle, all of the trouble, all of the pain, all of the misery, all of the fighting, all of the murderers, all of these things happening in this land. We're thinking of the war, the rumors of war that is going on. Or even in our own country where our president is threatening to kill up a whole nation of people, the master. But you know the beginning and the ending. Touch his heart and his mind, his spirit. They recognize that vengeance belongs only to you. Help us to glorify your name here, even on this channel where somebody is listening and need to hear a word. Somebody need to hear a song. Somebody need to hear something that will keep them moving on through this land. Master, I come. I even ask that you would touch my wife. Have mercy upon her. Keep her in the spirit of worship. Let her know as we brought our children to recognize that there is a God to glorify. Help us to keep this happiness flowing. All parents that has taught has grooved into the hearts of their children. Now they are old, they got children, perhaps grandchildren of their own. Let that line of communication continue to move right on forward. Oh God, that somebody will be able to receive that glory and recognize you as Lord and Savior in their life. Oh, for these blessings, we just tell you, thank you.
1: One goal.
0: Continue to lead and guide us in this barren land. Not that you promise never to leave us, not forsake us. And for that we say thank you. And a sickness that is invading more and more in this land. Some are physically sick, some are mentally. Not for some mentally born free. But have mercy upon us all as we go through this day, that we might be able to recognize you as the Almighty God. We even thank you for our enemies. Teach us how to pray sincerely and call upon your most holy name as we walk through this barren land. For the old, the young, the high, the low, the seniors, the juniors, amateurs, whatever that might be, oh, we glorify your name. And we pray even for our White House, our president, our senators and Congress, the House of Representatives. We even pray for Florida, our governor, all of those that in higher authority. Recognize that this authority was granted by you and you alone. And for this, we tell you, thank you. Teach us how to be good followers of your precious word that others might be able to see. But we're going through this land reminding people, even in our walk, in our talk, in our action, that there is a God to glorify. Oh, let not our labor down here be in vain, but when it's time to come home, take us to that resting place that you've prepared somewhere in glory land. We'll dwell with you throughout eternity. It's in Jesus' name we ask it all. Amen. Amen.

0: with Uncle Sean and them. Uncle Sean and them brown boys.
1: Everybody's loving that Grubhub deal with Prime, huh?
0: Sean, where you come from? Who invited you into the studio on Friday? You picked the wrong day to come in. Your day is, what day are you supposed to? Oh, you're not scheduled on. I don't have you on my schedule. So I don't know how did you make your way into here this morning. So somebody opened the wrong door. Here's Uncle Sean there.

0: Do you know him? Have the love flow down from glory through him to you. Do you know him? You know this man from Galilee?
1: This is what I wish I knew about recurrent pericarditis back then.
0: Ah, you don't know who you're talking to this morning. You don't even know, you don't even got a clue of who are tuned in on you this morning. So ask yourself a good question. What more could I do?

0: About 20 and a half minutes after 8 o'clock on a Friday morning, what more could I do, Luther Vaughn and them? And these are the soul messengers.
1: It's time to get busy living.
0: I say soul messenger, not you. Are you a soul messenger? He comes on to our speaker, but he didn't give me his name. That's why I asked that question.
2: Say, Lord, I'm glad.

0: he shot that out to the Sensational Soldier. We're giving him an exit poster vote. Shot that out to the Sensational
1: Here's
0: Soldier.
1: Here's what you're going to do. Fake birthday. Fake pet's name. Fake
0: oh,
1: mother's.
0: Oh, yeah. Well, what are your name? What are your name? You brought me a sandwich this morning. You didn't bring me you mean you traveled all of this distance and didn't even bring me a snack? What a wonderful child you are. Maybe tomorrow, huh? Okay, yeah, well, I can agree. You forgot it, yeah, I know, but you're not used to those things.

0: Trust everything is working fine. We're going to go back a few years. I said we're going to go back a few years. What you got?
1: The quicker you start treating a cold sore.
0: Oh, yeah. What happened? I got a sore throat. My nose run every now and then. My eyes run every now and then. What do you got here?

0: it's time for the D-Man to put it on the choir. So this young man said, let me sing before you get out. So
1: what if I have Medicare and Medicaid?
0: I guess I better give him his wish because I might not be back. Yeah, this might be my last time. And when I get to see him over in glory, he'll say, boy, I told you to let me sing and you would not let me sing. So let's give him that last shot. Big L, let me hear you, cuz. I say, Big L, let me hear you, bro.

0: down at the Jerusalem Missionary Baptist Church. So we're celebrating 80 plus years.
1: Track your glucose to fuel better habits that power lasting health.
0: Oh, yeah, well, you need that power to travel through this land. And Troy said, if you, that wasn't Troy. Somebody said, if you need, God got it. If you need it, God got it. He got everything that you need. That's Liam and them.

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Come on by so I can give you a hint anyway. So I can see what you look like before I depart.

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How long I've been in Fort Myers? All of these years, at least for the last 20 years, I couldn't get my people to come together and sing thank you to the Lord for all that he has done. But to sit down and eat up all of the turkey, the billy goat, the possum, the rabbit, coons and the squirrels, the chickens, the ducks, the horse, yeah, you got a lot of beef, horse, the cow, billy goat, yeah, eat all of these things. They ain't got the nerve to try to make a potato pie and put spice in it. And there's some squash pie made too, folks. So I'm

0: enjoy chewing the rhyme there, but that's where all the ingredients went.
1: Somewhere under the show, ask God to be with you.
0: Can't find that pumpkin. There was another thing that grew that was real nice, called a Kusha. Hey, Kusha. And they had a mix between a Kusha and a pumpkin for Christmas. And my mom had this good idea of cooking Kusha.

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That's what I thought the city folks were doing. Went out on the beach and caught a couple of sea ducks. And about the last 30 years, I've seen the sea ducks come out here on the dry ground. I don't know what they were looking for. Maybe they were trying to bring a hurricane out.

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So keep your boat out of the water. 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They're not safe down that way either. That president will put up a block right now. 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

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And pretty they'd be able to come back and check with you again in the morning. But if not, then my time has ended. What a wonderful time it's been spending with you folks here on Earth. And get in a hurry, make sure you get to know the Lord, because I will love to see you in glory, land, that we can spend eternity together. 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Yeah. You look like another accident had occurred. Check this one out. I wonder, how did you manage that? Let's check over here again, see what happened on this side. No, nothing happened there, but let's check this other one out.

0: And it seems as though all of the accident has been cleared under the Fort Myers view. The Fort Myers view is going on around the area. Everything looking fine. Let's check this out again. That's a big family gathering up here, right? And we got a big yellow flag over here. On. Come on, don't hide it like that from me. Oh, that's a construction area. That's what happened over here. WGGN. That's a crash.
1: On your radio.
0: Yeah, that's the same area. Another crash has occurred out that way. So the crash hadn't scattered everything right up yet. Yeah. Let's see here, Y-75. This is what happened down here on McGregor. Nothing there. Go back over here, North Fort Myers, and get another look. 78. All the way out here near 31, and find out what this red flag is on about. So many times before, yeah. Oh, that's how

0: quite a few accidents that on our major highways here. Try to get my automobile home before. What is it happening up in this area?
1: I'm your child, Lord.
0: What happened out in Leah?
1: I can't do without you.
0: Checking again, make sure. Okay. Everything seemed to be walking along pretty smooth. So until tomorrow morning.

0: I just don't believe Christians. You probably never know what
1: I was hoping you were different.
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like that. Oh, y'all ought to thank

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Kanye's best prodigy. He ain't signed me, but he proud of me. I got some ideas that you gotta see. Make a vid with Shorty and they ship it like the Odyssey. They never seen a rapper practice modesty. I never practice, I only perform. I don't even warn, I don't eat it warm. I won't be reborn. I speak to God in public, I speak to God in public. He keep my rhymes in couplets. He think the new shit jam. I think we mutual fans. I used to dance to Michael. I used to dance in high school. I used to pass out music. I still pass out music. The people's champ must be everything the people can't be. I'm getting artsy fartsy, house full of some Hebrew Brantleys. You must have missed the come up. I must be all I can be. Call me Mr. Mufasa. I had to master stampedes.

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1: keep the faith.
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5: Hello, everybody. Welcome back. So thrilled that you stayed with us. We're here at Mount Hermon Church in the heart of the city of Fort Myers in the Dunbar community. So happy to have a candidate here who's running for District 76 for the State House, Florida. Candidate name is Phil Carter, a Democrat. Welcome to the show.
8: Thank you, sir. Appreciate you.
5: Is it fair to say a proud Democrat?
8: I am a proud Democrat.
5: Why?
8: I've been a Democrat all my life, and I guess the seed for me was in grade school in history. I became enamored with the whole issue with President Kennedy, who was obviously a Democrat. I thought it was noble that somebody that had that type of money and that heritage would want to serve in the military and be of service to people even after that. So from that point on, I've always looked to the Democratic Party as being the party that, in my opinion, served the middle class more so than the Republican Party. That's always been my perspective. Mm-hmm. So that's why I've always remained a Democrat.
5: Tell us about Phil Carter in a nutshell. This Phil Carter.
8: Well,
5: you just hit on a few things just then.
8: Sure. Well, I basically graduated high school in 1982. I left in September after 9 months in the DEP Delayed Entry Program, went to the United States Air Force, served 6 years there in security police and law enforcement. I love that. Love my service. I get thanked all the time for it. But you know, I like to point out that I served at a time of peace, so I was kind of blessed. You know, I was really blessed. I didn't have to go into a war zone like a lot of the young people have had to do, you know, right after me, as a matter of fact, because I got out in 90. I left the military, went into civilian law enforcement, only did that for a year. And I only did it for a year because it wasn't exactly what I had anticipated or what I'd always envisioned. There was more politics involved than what I wanted to be involved in. And I also found that as you went on, you kind of intend to find yourself in a more negative vibe with regards to people. And I saw that of an uncle of mine who had been in for 20 years and retired from law enforcement. And I saw it of the old timers that, you know, were mentoring me. I didn't want to be that person. So, you know, I was also going to school and working at a movie theater. Movie theaters came to be where I moved to. So I worked at movie theaters for a number of years, was very successful at that. My family moved down here to Florida. You know, a lot of them for the wintertime and stayed in Illinois in the summer. And so I came down, I got a real estate license. Of course, the economy collapsed, the real estate collapsed, but I fell in love with Florida. I've been down here ever since. I'm a guy that's passionate about, I'm very proud of our country. I'm not real proud of it right now. You know, I think that what we're going through is a bad time. It's not typical for our country. So, you know, that's what's got me into politics, and that's why I'm here today.
5: That leads right into why did you decide to run, put your hand in the political arena?
8: Yep. So essentially, you know, I started noticing in politics when, and I always use this as a reference point, Bob Boehner was the Speaker of the House. I thought he was somebody that was going to do something. He seemed like a mover, a shaker, a guy that could accomplish things. And I kept hearing the word, we're going to be bipartisan, we're going to do this, we're going to accomplish that. I wasn't seeing that. And I started to notice at that age, you know, that's when I guess I came of the age when I'm starting to realize, you know, is my government working for me? Are the people that we're electing actually doing what we're asking them to do and what we're thinking that they're doing? And I saw that wasn't the case. Now, when Trump came on the scene, that just exasperated everything for me because, and I don't know any way to say this that doesn't sound arrogant, but I knew from the onset that that guy was bad news, and I said it from the beginning. I'd seen interviews with him on David Letterman and other shows and watched him, and I knew from his reputation that he was not a credible guy. And for me, having served in the military and taken a lot of pride in that, the commander-in-chief needs to be somebody you want to be proud of, and certainly our president is somebody we as citizens want to be proud of. So I didn't understand why we'd want to undertake this man, Donald Trump. So that really got me starting to pay attention. I got a hold of the DEC here in Lee County to just be a poll watcher. And I was asked if I'd be interested in running and ended up running for District 27. Mm-hmm. So I've been at it ever since.
2: Describe District 27.
8: Yes, District 27 is Ben Albritton's area. It includes North Lee County. It includes all of Charlotte, Hendry, DeSoto, and Polk County. So it's five counties.
2: And now you're running for District 76.
8: Yes, and that is three of those counties. It's North Fort Myers, it's North Lee County again, all of Charlotte, and all of DeSoto counties. So those are the three counties that I'm focusing on. It makes it a little easier for me. You know, I got a little smaller area to transcribe here, but same issues, same big issues for those three counties.
2: What did you from your previous run in 27?
8: Oh, District 27, yeah.
2: Right. Yep. And to now. Mm-hmm. How did that relate? How did that help or hinder your learning curve here?
8: Oh, wow. You know, I've had some people say, well, you lost the election. Why are you running again? Well, when you've never been in politics, you didn't go to school for politics, you never planned to be in politics, and then you end up seeing yourself in politics, you have to acclimate. And by doing what I did, I gained so much experience in how the system works as far as being a candidate goes. I already understood history. I already understood how civics work. So the only part of the puzzle that I didn't have was, how does this work? What powers does each office holder have? You know, so the things I started looking at. That motivated me, and that's what put me into this. And you know, that's what drives me and makes me want to be, you know, in politics, is that we've been let down for so entirely long.
2: And you're going straight to the general election.
8: Correct. I don't have a primary this time. Been blessed in both elections not to have a primary. Mm-hmm. Mm-hmm.
2: If you were elected, what are your top three priorities?
8: Okay.
2: Day one.
8: Absolutely. The first thing I speak to.
2: In a nutshell.
8: Yeah. The first thing I speak to at this point, and I say this everywhere I go, is the absolute level of corruption. We are not going to accomplish anything at all, Mr. Pitts, if we don't stop to work and disrupt the corruption. We've got to disrupt the corruption. I mean, it's at a cataclysmic level, I don't think even touches it. I mean, the president and what he's pulling, and of course, when the top guy is sticking his hand in the cookie jar and he's not supposed to be, everybody underneath him is going to be doing the same thing. And as well as we all know, it's been going on for a long time, right? I mean, it's been progressing, but this president has capitalized on that, and he's made certain that the people around him are amenable to that capitalization of encroaching upon our rights, of encroaching upon.
0: And now, a word from our sponsors.
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8: Monies, all the promises that were made to us, there's no going to be any. He's going to fix the prices for groceries first day. Gas prices are going to drop like a rock. We're not going to be in any wars. He's going to clear up the Epstein. There's not a single promise that he made in this campaign that has been kept. So to me, how we even got here is beyond astonishing, but how we remain here, that some people are still locked into not seeing where we're at versus where they wanted us to be or being able to admit it.
2: What power you said you're going to, corruption was one of them.
8: Absolutely, corruption would be my top. Well, number one would be to go after corruption. Number two is affordability. Okay, we've got to get after affordability. Third for me, if I had to categorize three, I think education has to be at the top of everything. The more educated we are as a society, the better we're going to perform. That's just common sense. Mm-hmm. And when I talk about education, I'm not talking just K through 12. I'm talking about from the time that our youth are formative, that we're allowing them the opportunity to be prepared to educate themselves, to go into onto college if that's what they choose, into the military if that's what they choose, into a trade school if that's what they choose. And with things changing technologically with AI coming on, what's that even going to look like in 5 years or 10 years? So there are a lot of questions and a lot of things we've got to deal with.
2: Having said those things, and layering that on top of what you see as corruption in our politics today, our body politic, as a state house representative, District 76, how does a lonely state representative influence or can make changes in such a monumental task?
8: Well, it is a monumental task. And I recognize, and I've made this comment repetitively throughout my 3 years of campaigning, that no one person should collude themselves believing that they're going to go in and turn the tides and change everything. But one person, one step at a time, can make the difference. And if we don't have people stepping up and thinking like that and making the effort to move us in the right directions, and when I say the right direction, I'm not talking about moving back to politics as normal. I'm talking about progressive politics to an extent. I mean, I used to say traditional values with progressive ideals, and I still believe in that to a large extent. I think we can be humble and be decent and be kind, but we can also have progressive movements that move us in a different direction. Societally, you know, as far as how we prioritize, how we just pay people, our firemen, like we just had the gentleman in here that you interviewed for the fire department. You know, how we pay our firemen, our police, our educators, versus how we'll pay somebody that wants to play a sport. Now, I'm all about paying somebody for playing sports, but aren't our priorities a little messed up when our priority is to pay somebody to entertain us more than it is to pay somebody who is going to educate us or protect us? So I think societally, we have to start making some differences in how we look at things and how we move forward. And those are big things. Those are future things beyond just a state level, in my opinion. But we can start at the state level. We can start being dreamers and seeing our country moving forward in a different way, because we don't have to stay just in the same system trudging along as we have been now, because we've been here for 250 years with the same system. It needs to be updated. We need to have term limits. The Supreme Court needs to be term limited. I believe there should be 13 Supreme Court justices, one for each circuit court. I believe that the dark money that you want to talk about, the corruption, that's the motivation for the corruption right there. You know, like I point this out everywhere. Look at what a Democratic candidate receives for financial assistance and who he's getting that as he or she is getting that assistance from. And then look at it on the Republican Party. And you can see who their allegiance is to versus who a Democrat is typically to.
2: What's your
8: position? Not to say that all of them don't take monies, but I would say for my campaign, I've never and I never will take any money except from the constituents who I will be subservient to.
2: What's your position on the elimination of property taxes?
8: Yep, that's been a subject I've already spoke to on different occasions. The problem is exactly as you spoke up here earlier, it's the deficit, the shortfall. Where is that going to come from? Now, they're saying, you know, you mentioned education, that they would leave education out of that. Education would still be receiving its funding. But where is the funding going to come for, just like you said, the fire department, the police department, road works, city works? And there's nothing that's been put forward yet that says how they're going to make up that tax deficit. And that tax deficit is huge. We're talking $8 billion. They break it out in two plans. One is the first year would be $150,000 off, and the second year would go to the $250,000 thing. But there are a lot of variables involved in that, and that's a huge story. I don't think anybody should get so excited about that. If I were to go in now with the information, I would not be a yes vote for that, because we don't, until they have the, you know, it's typical of what we've been doing for a long time. We put something in place, but we don't have the infrastructure for it. And I think we need to have the infrastructure in place for that before we go implementing something like that. Where's that money going to come from?
2: If people vote Phil Carter in office, what do you promise them?
8: Okay. Well, you know, I know that every year that I've thought about this and when that question comes up, I think, what can I possibly say that's going to differentiate me? Here's what I would say. I want to be honest. I want to be honest from the day I started to the day I end this. And that means that at times it's going to be very difficult for me when I go in there and I have that pressure put on me to vote a particular way. I understand those things are going to happen, but that's not how I'm going to look at things. I'm going to look at it from the perspective of what I owe to the persons that put me into office. Because eventually, I'm not going to be in office. And my objective is that to go in and do the right things, demonstrate that a person can go in, be honest, be transparent, be decent, create legislation, work with the opposite party, and actually accomplish something for the people and leave with some pride. Not pride in the fact that they gained a lot for themselves, but that they gained a lot for the people. They could walk away like a president like Jimmy Carter, in my opinion. There's a man who I can idolize because of the life he lived, not only as a president, as a decent man, but his post-presidency, how he stayed involved.
5: And now, a word from our sponsors.
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1: With his community and his people. So I want to be remembered as the guy that went in and set the example that other politicians, other community leaders should want to emulate, so they can, so that others can pass it on and we can move forward in a more positive light. Because we're divided because of the politics. It's red versus blue. And it's not about red versus blue. What people need to recognize today is that it's about the haves and the rest of us. That's literally where we're at today. And we're being squeezed out. There's no middle class. I grew up, and as I came down here to Florida, I moved down here 15 years ago or plus. I started recognizing, why is it so much harder for me to make money? Why is it so much more difficult for people around me like I'm seeing than it was when I was growing up? And I thought it was me, or I was just, it was a state, the fact that I'd moved to a different state. What I didn't realize was how the middle class was being hollowed out again. And just like I said earlier, when you start paying attention to the politics and the leaders and what they're saying and what they're not doing, most importantly, you can see how we got where we are and why we are where we are right
2: Your
1: now.
2: 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That's appearing on the screen.
1: Yes, sir.
2: And that's for people who listen to us on radio. If they go there, they'll find all the different ways that they can learn about your platform and how they can support your campaign.
1: Yep.
2: Are you looking for people to get involved with your campaign, and in what capacity?
1: In a dramatic way. The hardest part about campaigning, especially for somebody that's not going to take that big pack money and take money from outside sources, is that you have to come up with everything for yourself. So any help from any person that can help me with scheduling, can help me with going to events and filming them for me, interacting with people, handing out literature, these kinds of things assist immensely. There's so many ways that you can help by just offering a day a week, a couple hours a week. If you're affluent and you're wealthy, or you want to give some money, money always helps to purchase the signs, all the different traveling and all the different things we have to do. As I said to you earlier, I am a person who's shy about asking for money, and I've been told that I shouldn't be, that people look at it as a weakness if you're not willing to ask for money. And I would counter that with the fact that I'm just a humble person and I was brought up differently. You don't ask for money, you go out and earn it for yourself. I recognize the money is not for me, and it's all being monitored, filtered, and handled in a very judicious manner, but it still makes people nervous, so it makes me nervous to ask for it. So the money, the people stepping up and volunteering and showing up at events with me, just any little thing that you can do, going out and canvassing with me, you know, a big thing. You know, because the more I get in front of the people, the more likely I am to get voted in.
2: When people think of Phil Carter, what do you want to come to their mind?
1: I guess what I would want to come to mind is that they're looking at a person who genuinely wants to go in and serve his community again.
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5: Served in the Air Force for 6 years, and I was immensely proud of it, still am. I would like to do this. I'd like to see people see a person who's wanting to do something to make his family proud, his community proud, his neighbors proud, his friends proud, and to leave office having done something significant in his life. You know, at least I may not accomplish everything I set out to accomplish, but I will have fought for it. I will set an example of what it's right to do, and that it can be difficult to do the right thing, but that you come through it on the other side a much better person.
6: It is no secret over the past say 5 or 6 years or so, just this part of the state of Florida has, for all practical purposes, been sort of like a red district.
5: Oh, yeah.
6: You being a Democrat, what do you say to people who say it is extremely a tough hill to climb?
5: I would say they're right. I would say they're right. And I would say that in having run for the last campaign and run for this campaign and being in the same area, I've seen a huge difference. I mean, the activism on this side is much greater. I didn't have to struggle to come up with the money to pay my filing fee. People are calling me, inviting me to events. People are excited. I hear, the first event I went to was at a city council meeting up in Charlotte County. I was the only Democrat. And almost every Republican came over there and spoke to me. And this is the truth. They came over and spoke to me about their disgruntlement and their dissatisfaction with their current representative.
6: Having said that, what does that say to you?
5: It says to me that I think people's ideals of what, I think they're recognizing that what they've been promised hasn't been kept and that there has to be a better alternative. And they're looking for that alternative, even if that alternative is a Democrat. I've had some people literally say to me, I've never voted Democrat before, but I will be this time. Other people say, I will vote Democrat up and down the line. Other people say, I'm not going to vote, period. So I did not hear that kind of thing when I was campaigning the previous campaign. I'm hearing it a lot in this campaign.
6: The key word there is change.
5: Big change. Mm-hmm. Big change.
6: Key word there is change. As it relates to the midterm, mm-hmm. and you're going to be on the ballot, mm-hmm. Democrats, Republicans, independents, anybody can vote any way they want to vote in the general. Correct?
5: That's correct. That is correct.
6: What do they need to be doing right now to make sure that they're ready?
5: Well, that's an excellent question. I'm glad you asked that, because one of my biggest concerns, and it should be everybody's, is that we all know, I think at this point, that Trump's going to make a huge effort to disrupt this midterm. He's going to do everything he can to make it more difficult and to make some statement that it's been, rigged. So people need to make certain, especially on the female side, and I'm saying this because females get married, they change their last name, they may be disqualified from voting at a particular center if some of these laws or some of the things they're trying to pass are passed. So they need to be sure that they have a birth certificate, a passport, and that they're legitimate, or they have, the proper identification at the time. So those are things I'd be preparing for. They should also speak to neighbors about going, and if they're afraid to go with neighbors so that there's more safety in numbers. If you're afraid of going, go with a neighbor. Get your ballots and do your mail-in ballot. So the bottom line is be prepared. Be prepared for the fact there may be police officers, there may be military people there. ICE may be there. That's what they're proposing. Don't let that intimidate you. There's nothing they can do as long as you maintain a peaceful stance and do what you're supposed to be doing, because there's nothing more sacred that we've been given than the right to vote.
6: Phil Carter.
5: Yes, sir.
6: I want you to take 30 seconds, look into that camera, and make appeal to your constituents. 30 seconds.
5: All right. I guess what I would say to everybody out there is that I am genuinely interested in serving my community. And I say that with the utmost of my heart. I see a country, a world, certainly our state, that is struggling in a time that is not typical. This is not politics as normal. I never saw myself as a politician, but I bring a number of qualifications. I've managed a number of people in my life, and I know that we can come together as a country. I know our history. It's rich. We've been through worse. We will get through this, and we will come out on as a better America, a stronger America, and a stronger Florida. So a vote for me is a vote for honesty, transparency. I will be available beyond the time that we have to be in session. I will always be available to you.
6: There you go. So remember, Miami might have the oranges, but Phil Carter for State House District 76 has got the
5: juice.
6: He's got the juice. We'll see.
7: And now a word from our sponsors.
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9: Hello, this is Jim Rosinas, Chair of the Democratic Party of Lee County. This election is critical for the future of our democracy. Voter suppression, redistricting, and partisan gerrymandering are designed to discourage us from voting. But ask yourself this, if our vote doesn't matter, why are they so eager to take it away from us? Never give in, vote by mail, vote early, vote on election.
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11: 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I'm Debbie Jordan, and I approve this message.
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6: You're listening to... Hello, everybody. Welcome back to Lee Pitts Live. We're so glad you kept us on your list of things to do. We've got a delightful show in store for you today, in my view. And I think you're going to be thrilled as well. We got it back here in the studio. We're here at Mount Hermon Church in the heart of the Dunbar community. We got Dr. Eka Marshall. She's an OBGYN with 3D Women's Health. And it's always good to get her on the show. Doc, welcome back.
12: Thank you.
6: Good to get you back. People love that education that you bring forward, and you seem to love giving that education. Tell us about your inspiration around keeping people healthy.
12: So Lee, my inspiration, honestly, is my grandmother. She did die of a a GYN cancer, cervical cancer, when I was younger. And actually, she didn't get to see me graduate from college. And I already knew that I wanted to be a doctor, but I think that even propelled me further to say, you know, I've got to do this. I've got to heal people. I've got to do something about women in our community dying of cancers that can be prevented. Mm-hmm. So that's why I focus on wellness, because I feel like if we teach women and men, but women being the leaders of health in their families, if we teach women how to heal their bodies, then they'll teach their children, and then it'll trickle to the next generation.
6: Mm-hmm. Tell us about that title, 3D Women's Health.
12: So 3D Women's Health, it is meant to encompass the mind, the body, and the spirit. And so in my clinic, I definitely, you know, focus, of course, my focus completely on the physical, but not solely. So as we know, the mind affects our physical bodies. So you can't address the physical without at some point addressing what's happening in the mind. And then even spiritually, you know, where there's issues, you know, whether there's issues in a person's beliefs or faiths, or whether they're struggling in any kind of way. So, you know, prayer fixes, kind of encompasses that, but the mental and the spiritual kind of going together is one. So,
6: how do you define traditional healthcare?
12: Traditional healthcare, I would say, is when physicians use labs. They're supposed to use a physical exam and labs as you listen to patients' complaints. Then you use those objective components to then decide how to manage and treat a patient. And so in traditional medicine, a lot of it is focused on the synthetic medications, where in my practice, I try to be more holistic, the holistic approach. I still do, you listen to the patient's problems, concerns, then you may do some labs, I may do some initial workup, but then my management is different. So that's where my type of practice differs from traditional medicine. Not saying that I don't use any traditional medicine, but my focus is the holistic part, the wellness part. And every patient is counseled regarding wellness, no matter what they come in for.
6: Mm-hmm. And the outcomes are different?
12: I feel that they are.
6: Substantially?
12: Yes. So I feel that when I teach you how to make your body well, first of all, wellness in and of itself, when you focus on wellness, you focus on healing and reversing disease processes. So yes, can you treat diabetes with, you know, a traditional medication? Sure, but you're more so putting a Band-Aid over the issue. You're not actually addressing the true problem, right? The healing of the pancreas, or the healing of the body, healing of your metabolism. And that takes other components of wholeness and wellness in order to complete that.
6: Mm-hmm. Yeah. Okay. What's been your biggest challenge so far in the 18 months that you've been operating as a gynecologist?
12: I would say the biggest challenge would be running a business, running a business by myself, like being the manager, the provider, the financial director, the this, the that. Like, it's so many hats to wear. I think coming into it, I didn't realize how many hats I have to wear. You know, you have to manage employees, you have to do this, that. And so it really is a 24/7 job. 24/7, like, I am always on. Mm-hmm. You know, it's rare that I'm off.
6: You just, at the outset, you just pretty much were just going to just practice medicine.
12: Yeah, that's what I want to do. That's my focus, right? Mm-hmm. But then, you know, any quote unquote downtime, anytime I'm not in the office, I'm still working. Like, even if it's just my mind going about, okay, what's next? And what do I have to do? You know, social media and this and that. So there's so many hats for me to wear. And I'm the one with the vision. So I'm the one that has to execute it. I'm the one that has to put it out there. And then I have help, you know, don't get me wrong. I have, you know, my employees who are amazing. But I have help of people who will help me execute or put it on social media or do this, do that. But ultimately, my vision is the one that has to be, I have to push it forth. Do you understand what I mean?
6: Yeah, when I look at your business, but certainly you sort of like a full service one-stop shop. That's what I like about it. Let's take a look at a commercial that people see airing on this show. It gives them something. Take them into the building.
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6: Okay, as we looked at that, we saw people, it looks like it's, you have a rehab room there, like it's a whole lot of different things go on there. Kind of give us a whole overview of 3D Women's Health.
12: Okay, sure. So because my focus is wellness, I also have a workout or healing and wellness center where I allow patients to come in. You can be here for whatever, but I do weight management. And so patients can come in and work out. Oftentimes, almost every day, someone's in that massage chair getting a massage before their visit or after their visit. So all of that is free. I mean, it doesn't cost anybody anything for it to be available. We also have beverages and refreshments out in the lobby area for my patients to partake of and their families. And then you go back into the office and exam room areas. I have a specific clinic where my focus is the healing of perimenopause, menopausal patients. I take care of both men and women in that area. And then my exam rooms and procedure rooms. So I do it all. I even, do procedures that are considered aesthetics and body sculpting. Like I said, I do a lot of weight management, and that's kind of part of wellness as well, the weight management. And I do a procedure called fat freezing, and it's a body sculpting type of procedure that is non-surgical. So I do that right there in the office.
6: Amazing. You're located right in the heart of the city of Fort Myers, too, not too far from the Edison Mall for people to have some reference point, but sort of give you a location.
12: So we're at 3949 Evans Avenue, mm-hmm. and that is just a few blocks away from the Edison Mall. And it's an upcoming area. We've got all kinds of new constructions that are happening right across the street from us. So
6: it's really growing.
12: Yeah, it is. It really is.
6: What's your long-term goal in the next 2 or 3 years?
12: In the next 2 to 3 years, my plan...
6: Or
12: 3 to 5, yeah. My plan is to, like I was talking about 3D Women's Health, the 3D part, meaning mind, body, and spirit. I've always planned to have family practice, gynecology, and psychiatry all under the same roof so that when women come, they can do all of their stops right there in one day if you want to. Mm-hmm. So I really feel like that in and of itself is going to bring things together for my patients in the sense that they know that they can come and be healed in multiple ways.
6: Mm-hmm. Looking back, if you could talk to yourself before you start your practice, what are some things you would tell yourself?
12: I would tell myself, to don't give up, don't get weary, because there have been moments even in these first 18 months where it's like, oh my gosh, it can be very overwhelming. Like I said, it's just me in the sense that it's just me putting out my vision. And maybe I need to pull on my resources or pull on my support team, but I would say just don't give up. There, it really is, it's getting brighter, you know. So, and I know that God put me here for a reason. No doubt, God put me here for the population of people that I am helping. And I know everybody's not my patient per se, but those who are there with me, they are mine. They are there for a reason. And so I am here to help. I'm not going to give up. And but I know that you can have ups and downs. You know, anybody that starts a business knows that.
6: When you say the population of patients that you, how did you define your population?
12: My population of patients are, well, in general, everybody. Everybody is my population. But those who feel that they need a doctor who listens, who takes the time to listen and take the time to give them education and options that, I'm gonna just be honest, in traditional medicine or working for institutions, you don't have to, you don't own your time like that. So when they say they need you in and out of there in 5 minutes, that's all you have. And patients don't understand that part of the healthcare system is that when you work for an institution, you don't own your time that way. So you don't get to say, oh, I can sit down here with you for 30 minutes. Mm-hmm. But some people require that kind of TLC, you know? So my intention is to give that to my patients. So those who are seeking that type of practice, that kind of TLC, those are my patients. Those mm-hmm. are my people.
6: Mm-hmm. You pretty much take all insurance?
12: I do. There's one we're still working on.
6: Just hit you up on that website. That website?
12: My website is 3dwomenshealth.com. Mm-hmm.
6: And that phone number?
12: Phone number is 239-599-7751.
6: That's for radio purposes. But people are seeing it on the screen. The something that you said earlier, I want to go back to was that you mentioned that you do men, you have some services for men as well?
12: Yes, I do. So when it comes to changes in life, you know, we women go through perimenopause and menopause, but men also go through andropause. And I think it's an undervalued type of disorder that in traditional medicine, it's not really recognized and it's not treated. It's not treated. And so my focus is, you know, when I can fix the wife, right? When I can heal the wife, then she also sees that value in what her husband is going through. Because I think men oftentimes don't go to the doctor with just what they think are small complaints or small concerns, but those small concerns adds up to this problem of likely andropause is what they're going through. Mm-hmm. So obviously, you know, you got to rule out other disorders and diseases, the things that can be happening. But ultimately, I want to get down to the bottom of the hormone issues.
6: Let's go back to, before I let you go, mm-hmm. I just like to pick your brain a little bit. You have mentioned a lot of medications are just masking things.
12: Yes.
6: Are there certain things that, well, that's a broad question. Let me just kind of narrow it down to two things, high blood pressure and diabetes. Mm-hmm, mm-hmm. You know, you go to the doctor, your blood pressure's a little high, whatever, they throw you on these meds. Boom, boom, boom, boom, boom. You're taking these meds every day and it might control your blood pressure, keep it lower. But that's really masking the problem.
12: It really is. And I think all of us, all of us in medicine understand that.
6: You're never going to fix the problem.
12: It's never going to reverse the disease. No.
6: Go ahead, expound on that.
12: It doesn't reverse the disease because ultimately, so think of it like this, because I'm going to break it all the way down to the cellular level, because I like to teach it, and that is the best way for me to teach it. When your cells are dehydrated, like a raisin, think of it like a raisin, they don't perform well, right? Everything inside of the cell doesn't perform because every chemical reaction requires water, okay? So if our bodies are 2/3 of water, that stands to let us know that you have to be well hydrated. Over 75% of Americans are not hydrated well. Like that's just a known fact. and hydration at the epitome of dehydration, things begin to fail in your body, right? And that's dehydration over, that's chronic dehydration. When somebody comes into the hospital and they're dehydrated, it's acute on top of chronic dehydration, right? Your body can adjust to chronic dehydration alone because the cells just shrivel up and then they just don't work well, right? And then you end up with chronic diseases like hypertension, et cetera, et cetera. But if you hydrate those cells, and it takes time to reverse the damage that has been done from dehydration, but if you hydrate the cells and give your body the proper nutrition so that the hormones and the receptors and all those things work correctly, then you can begin to reverse disease. Mm-hmm. And so a medication, a traditional synthetic medication, is not going to hydrate your cells. It's going to just put a Band-Aid on top of the blood vessels being constricted, or the, and it's protecting the kidneys. A lot of the medications are geared towards that. Okay, let's protect some of these other organs as well as just open up the blood vessels a little bit more. Mm-hmm.
6: So let's just stay with a blood pressure situation. Mm-hmm. So holistic is the best approach to that? If you, or do you have a baseline that you're going to have a certain blood pressure no matter what? Even if it's high?
12: Well, so everybody's body is different. And as we age, the vessels become more stiff, just naturally speaking. But it doesn't have to be, right? Because with age also came our bad habits. So your bad habits of not drinking enough water and not getting the proper nutrients. So there isn't a, okay, it has to be this blood pressure. We know there's a cutoff or a range that we like to see it.
6: I mean, what I see all the time in this chart is 120 over 80.
12: Correct.
6: That's for some perfect person?
12: No, I'm honestly, that's at our age, we should still be 120 over 80, you know? So that is the blood pressure that it should be. Now, can it creep up to a little bit 130? Yeah, that just lets you know that your blood vessels are getting a little more stiff, right? And so that means you need to begin to change some things in your diet, in the modifications, lifestyle modifications, including exercise. Those things that help reduce the stress on your body, that reduces how stiff those blood vessels are getting, all those things have to be changed. And in my office, I explain all of that to patients. I explain, oh, hey, this is going to cause XYZ. We talk about wellness as a whole because we want to reverse the processes, the disease processes that are developing in our bodies that we don't know yet. Because our bodies don't start to show manifestations of the diseases until, right? So my goal is to start them at when they're young, when they first start coming in to see me. I'm talking about these are the things that we need to do to keep your body healthy.
6: That top number and that bottom number. Mm-hmm. In my world, I keep hearing that the bottom number is what's most important. In your world, what do you say to me?
12: Wow, I would say both numbers are more important. The top number is how well the blood is pushing when the vessels are tight, right? The bottom number, that diastolic blood pressure, is when it's open, how well it's getting back to the heart, right? So both numbers are important either way, because the top number reflects this, bottom number reflects this, the dilation.
6: The switching over to diabetes. Mm-hmm. Diabetes is curable or not curable?
12: Diabetes is curable.
6: Really?
12: Oh, yeah. Diabetes is curable. Yeah. Lifestyle modifications. Again, all the 6 points of wellness that I talk about, like, diabetes is curable.
6: Okay. Mm-hmm.
12: Type 1 is a little different. Okay. And the reason why I say that is because type 1 is an autoimmune disorder. So when your immune system is attacking your own body, you now have to do something different because the immune cells are attacking you, right? Type 2 diabetes is reversible.
6: Okay. Well, Dr. Ika, you brought a wealth of knowledge as usual. I want to encourage people to look into your practice, to give you a call, set an appointment for an overview, I guess. Is that the word? An assessment?
12: An assessment, an annual. Mm-hmm. Annual,
6: okay.
12: Wellness, yeah.
6: You should see your doctor at least once a year?
12: Yes, okay. Absolutely.
6: For your basic checkup?
12: Yes.
6: All right. Remember, Miami might have the oranges, but Dr. Eakin and 3D Women's Health has got the juice. We'll see.
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6: 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That's Channel 6. Until next time, remember, Miami has the oranges, but Fort Myers got the juice. I'm Lee Pitts. Look forward to talking.
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17: Why are we getting killed like this?
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6: Miami has the oranges, but Fort Myers got the juice. Yes, it's Lee Pitts, the host of the award-winning Lee Pitts Live on television. 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
22: What I want you to do, I want you to be honest, not with James Moore, but with Jesus. Because the Bible said the eyes of the Lord are in every place, beholding the evil and the good. God knows what you're going to do when you leave here tonight. He knows what you're going to do tomorrow. If everybody here, if you got your business fixed with the Lord Jesus Christ, I want you to sit down right now. But if you got something hindering you, remain on your feet. If you got something hindering you, remain on your feet right now, wherever you are. I wouldn't lie to the Holy Ghost. That's what I want him to do.

this altar. Listen, you that's on this altar. The Bible says, softly. Isaiah 43 and 25 says, I, even I, am he that blotteth out thy transgressions for my own sake and will not remember thy sins. The Bible says in 1 John 1 and 9, if we confess our sins, he is faithful and just to forgive us of all of our sins and to cleanse us from all unrighteousness. The Bible says in John 3:16, for God so loved the world that he gave his only begotten Son, that whosoever believeth on him should not perish, but have everlasting life. God sent not his Son to the world to condemn the world, but he sent his Son that we might be saved. The Bible tells us in Romans 6:23, for the wages of sin is what? Death. But the gift of God is eternal life. I want you to know that Jesus loves every one of you. I don't care what you've done in your past. God is not made like some folk. God don't pull no skeletons out. When we come to him sincere, he will forgive us for everything that we ever done in our lives. Can I get a witness in here? And it is the blood of Jesus that cleanses us from all of our sins. Can I get a witness in here? Jesus loves you. How many know that Jesus loves us in here tonight? Bow your heads. I want you to repeat this prayer after me. Softly, softly, softly. Repeat this prayer after me. Say, Lord, here I stand. I'm standing in the need of prayer. Lord, you've been good to me. You've been more to me than I've been to myself. I could have been dead, sleeping in my grave, on my way to hell, but you spared my life and you gave me another chance to say yes to your will, yes to your way. Yes, Lord, we'll obey. Lord, I'm sorry for everything. Forgive me, Lord Jesus. Now lift your hands to God. Lift your hands. Lift your hands. Lift both of your hands. Don't be ashamed to lift your hands.

0: Anyone else?
1: My name is David, and in 8 years, I'll be an alcoholic.
2: Hi, David.
1: I'll start drinking in middle school, just at parties. But my parents won't start talking to me about it till high school. And by then, I'll already be in some trouble.
3: Kids who drink before age 15 are 5 times more likely to have alcohol problems when they're adults.
1: The thing is, my parents won't even see it coming.
3: So start talking.
0: Who's next?
3: Before they start drinking.

Frazier right now. For no other him that I know, you are so excellent to me.

So this song right here means a lot to me. And I was traveling and God began to speak to me. He said, when you think about company, they come over to your house. At some point, because they're company, they have to go. He said, but with me, I want to be the person who can stay with you and for the rest of your life. So my prayer was to God, you are the company that never have to leave me. So I need you to stay with me.

What do you wish for? A nice life? Nice things? Or do you wish for something more? A sense of purpose? Do you wish to discover a cure? To write code that cracks an unsolvable question? To further our exploration into space? Or to invent something that changes everything right here on Earth? Well, if that's your wish, make yourself ready. Because when you look back, you'll see that you didn't just make wishes. You realize them.

0: Miami has the oranges, but Fort Myers got the juice. Yes, it's Lee Pitts, the host of the award-winning Lee Pitts Live on television. It's official. 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
4: Where God's grace matters.
5: Yeah. When I look up toward heaven, it reminds me what the word of the Lord says. To be absent from the body is to be present with the Lord. That lets me know when I get out of here, I got somewhere else to go. Years ago, my mama and my daddy sung an old song. It went like this.

in days and times in which we live. And these are crucial times. Times of trouble everywhere. Uncertainties, unrest, everywhere you go. Well, you just don't know. It has us in a dilemma. You don't know what the weather gonna be. Huh? Don't know whether you got a job tomorrow. Some of us don't even know whether we are still married or not. That's just how uncertain things are. Sometimes you think you're married, you're not. Your health, so uncertain. You're well one day, sick the next one. Is that right? And in a day and time like this, you don't know what politicians are gonna do. Is that right? So in a time like this, where there's indefinite, uncertain, well, my friends, you need to be sure and very sure that you've been born again. You ought to know you got good religion, something that will sustain you in the time of trial, tribulation, temptation, all around. You need to be good enough that if you get in the fiery furnace, like the Hebrew boy, you know he'll keep you. If you get in the lion den, he'll keep you. And with temptation all around you, you need to know beyond the shadow of a doubt that I've been born again. How many of you know you've been born again? We used to sing a little song, Where I Came From. And I just want you to kind of listen in. And if you can answer me back, well and good. But we used to sing this little song.

said it, the choir said it, but you didn't really say it like you mean it. If you know you got it,

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It's dangerous. 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
4: So important, people of God, to get into the very presence of God. Nothing else matters now. In fact, I want you to find yourself right in the Holy of Holies. I see His presence. I'm in His presence. And while I'm there thanking Him, I know that I have a right. Whatever I need, He will supply. I believe tonight somebody just wants Him to open up the windows of heaven for you. Let it rain. Send down your blessings, Lord. I just need you to move in this place tonight. I just need you to move in this place tonight. He's doing it right now.

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situation. 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

0: Why would you bully me?
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5: Why?
6: 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Bullying abuses. Bullying kills.
7: Miami has the oranges, but Fort Myers got the juice. 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

somebody cry out a sound of surrenderance tonight. 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Our prayer tonight is that's our heart's cry. It sounds great, put some music, but it doesn't matter if it's not in your heart. 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So tonight,

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Haircut, rent paid. Why God keep blessing? He don't ever take a L. So why I keep stressing? W's on swole. Okay, go.

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Staying trill, absolutely. Crooked stick in a straight line. Phone ringing like, oh wait, that's my wife on Facebook.

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4: Hello, everybody. Welcome back. So thrilled that you stayed with us. We're here at Mount Hermon Church in the heart of the city of Fort Myers in the Dunbar community. So happy to have a candidate here who's running for District 76 for the State House, Florida. Candidate name is Phil Carter, a Democrat. Welcome to the show.
7: Thank you, sir. Appreciate you.
4: Is it fair to say a proud Democrat?
7: I am a proud Democrat.
4: Why?
7: I've been a Democrat all my life, and I guess the seed for me was in grade school in history. I became enamored with the whole issue with President Kennedy, who was obviously a Democrat. I thought it was noble that somebody that had that type of money and that heritage would want to serve in the military and be of service to people even after that. So from that point on, I've always looked to the Democratic Party as being the party that, in my opinion, served the middle class more so than the Republican Party. That's always been my perspective. Mm-hmm. So that's why I've always remained a Democrat.
4: Tell us about Phil Carter in a nutshell. Who's Phil Carter?
7: Well,
4: you just hit on a few things just then.
7: Sure. I basically graduated high school in 1982. I left in September after 9 months in the DEP Delayed Entry Program, went into the United States Air Force. Served 6 years there in security police and law enforcement. I love that. Love my service. I get thanked all the time for it. But you know, I like to point out that I served at a time of peace, so I was kind of blessed. You know, I was really blessed. I didn't have to go into a war zone like a lot of the young people have had to do, you know, right after me, as a matter of fact, because I got out in 90. I left the military, went into civilian law enforcement, only did that for a year. And I only did it for a year because it wasn't exactly what I had anticipated or what I'd always envisioned. There was more politics involved than what I wanted to be involved in. And I also found that as you went on, you kind of tend to find yourself in a more negative vibe with regards to people. And I saw that of an uncle of mine who had been in for 20 years and retired from law enforcement. And I saw it of the old timers that, you know, were mentoring me. I didn't want to be that person. So, you know, I was also going to school and working at a movie theater. Movie theaters came to be where I moved to. So I worked at movie theaters for a number of years, was very successful at that. My family moved down here to Florida, you know, a lot of them for the wintertime, and stayed in Illinois in the summer. And so I came down, I got a real estate license. Of course, the economy collapsed, the real estate collapsed, but I fell in love with Florida. I've been down here ever since. I'm a guy that's passionate about, I'm very proud of our country. I'm not real proud of it right now. You know, I think that what we're going through is a bad time. It's not typical for our country. So, you know, that's what's got me into politics, and that's why I'm here today.
4: That leads right into why did you decide to run, put your hand in the political arena?
7: Yep. So essentially, you know, I started noticing in politics when, and I always use this as a reference point, Bob Boehner was the Speaker of the House. I thought he was somebody that was going to do something. He seemed like a mover, a shaker, a guy that could accomplish things. And I kept hearing the word, we're going to be bipartisan, we're going to do this, we're going to accomplish that. I wasn't seeing that. And I started to notice at that age, you know, that's when I guess I came of the age when I'm starting to realize, you know, is my government working for me? Are the people that we're electing actually doing what we're asking them to do and what we're thinking that they're doing? And I saw that wasn't the case. Now, when Trump came on the scene, that just exasperated everything for me because, and I don't know any way to say this that doesn't sound arrogant, but I knew from the onset that that guy was bad news, and I said it from the beginning. I'd seen interviews with him on David Letterman and other shows and watched him, and I knew from his reputation that he was not a credible guy. And for me, having served in the military and taken a lot of pride in that, the commander-in-chief needs to be somebody you want to be proud of, and certainly our president is somebody we as citizens want to be proud of. So I didn't understand why we'd want to undertake this gentleman, this man, Donald Trump. So that really got me starting to pay attention. I got a hold of the DEC here in Lee County to just be a poll watcher. And I was asked if I would be interested in running and ended up running for District 27. Mm-hmm. So I've been at it ever since.
2: Describe District 27.
7: Yes, District 27 is Ben Albritton's area. It includes North Lee County. It includes all of Charlotte, Hendry, DeSoto, and Polk County. So it's five counties.
2: And now you're running for District 76.
7: Yes, and that is three of those counties. It's North Fort Myers, it's North Lee County again, all of Charlotte, and all of DeSoto counties. So those are the three counties that I'm focusing on. It makes it a little easier for me. You know, I got a little smaller area to transcribe here, but same issues, same big issues for those three counties.
2: What did you from your previous run in 27?
7: Oh, District 27, yeah.
2: Right.
7: Yep.
2: And to now. Mm-hmm. How did that relate? How did that help or hinder your learning curve here?
7: Oh, wow. You know, I've had some people say, well, you lost the election. Why are you running again? Well, when you've never been in politics, you didn't go to school for politics. You never planned to be in politics. And then you end up seeing yourself in politics. You have to acclimate. And by doing what I did, I gained so much experience in how the system works as far as being a candidate goes. I already understood history. I already understood how civics work. So the only part of the puzzle that I didn't have was how does this work? What powers does each office holder have? You know, so the things I started looking at. That motivated me, and that's what put me into this. And you know, that's what drives me and makes me want to be, you know, in politics is that we've been let down for so entirely long.
2: And you're going straight to the general election.
7: Correct. I don't have a primary this time. Been blessed in both elections not to have a primary. Mm-hmm. Mm-hmm.
2: If you were elected, what are your top three priorities?
7: Okay.
2: Day one.
7: Absolutely. The first thing I speak to.
2: In a nutshell.
7: Yeah. The first thing I speak to at this point, and I say this everywhere I go, is the absolute level of corruption. We are not going to accomplish anything at all, Mr. Pitts, if we don't stop to work and disrupt the corruption. We've got to disrupt the corruption. I mean, to say it's at a cataclysmic level, I don't think even touches it. I mean, the president and what he's pulling, and of course, when the top guy is sticking his hand in the cookie jar and he's not supposed to be, everybody underneath him is going to be doing the same thing. And as well as we all know, it's been going on for a long time, right? I mean, it's been progressing, but this president has capitalized on that, and he's made certain that the people around him are amenable to that capitalization of encroaching upon our rights, of encroaching upon.
8: And now, a word from our sponsors.
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7: On our monies, all the promises that were made to us, there's no going to be any. He's going to fix the prices for groceries first day. Gas prices are going to drop like a rock. We're not going to be in any wars. He's going to clear up the FCC. There's not a single promise that he made in this campaign that has been kept. So to me, how we even got here is beyond astonishing, but how we remain here, that some people are still locked into not seeing where we're at versus where they wanted us to be or being able to admit it.
2: What power would a, well, you said you're going to, corruption was one of them.
7: Absolutely. Corruption would be my top. Number one would be to go after corruption. Number two is affordability. Okay, we've got to get after affordability. Third for me, if I had to categorize three, I think education has to be at the top of everything. The more educated we are as a society, the better we're going to perform. That's just common sense. Mm-hmm. When I talk about education, I'm not talking just K through 12. I'm talking about from the time that our youth are formative, that we're allowing them the opportunity to be prepared to educate themselves, to go onto college if that's what they choose, into the military if that's what they choose, into a trade school if that's what they choose. And with things changing technologically with AI coming on, what's that even going to look like in 5 years or 10 years? So there are a lot of questions and a lot of things we've got to deal with.
2: Having said those things, and layering that on top of what you see as corruption in our politics today, our body politic, as a state house representative, District 76, how does a lonely state representative influence or can make changes in such a monumental task?
7: Well, it is a monumental task. And I recognize, and I've made this comment repetitively throughout my 3 years of campaigning, that no one person should collude themselves believing that they're going to go in and turn the tides and change everything. But one person, one step at a time, can make the difference. And if we don't have people stepping up and thinking like that and making the effort to move us in the right directions, and when I say the right direction, I'm not talking about moving back to politics as normal. I'm talking about progressive politics to an extent. I mean, I used to say traditional values with progressive ideals, and I still believe in that to a large extent. I think we can be humble and be decent and be kind, but we can also have progressive movements that move us in a different direction. Societally, you know, as far as how we prioritize, how we just pay people, our firemen, like we just had the gentleman in here that you interviewed for the fire department. You know, how we pay our firemen, our police, our educators, versus how we'll pay somebody that wants to play a sport. Now, I'm all about paying somebody for playing sports, but aren't our priorities a little messed up when our priority is to pay somebody to entertain us more than it is to pay somebody who is going to educate us or protect us? So I think societally we have to start making some differences in how we look at things and how we move forward. And those are big things. Those are future things beyond just a state level, in my opinion. But we can start at the state level. We can start being dreamers and seeing our country moving forward in a different way, because we don't have to stay just in the same system trudging along as we have been now, because we've been here for 250 years with the same system. It needs to be updated. We need to have term limits. The Supreme Court needs to be term limited. I believe there should be 13 Supreme Court justices, one for each circuit court. I believe that the dark money that you want to talk about, the corruption, that's the motivation for the corruption right there. You know, like I point this out everywhere. Look at what a Democratic candidate receives for financial assistance and who he's getting that, as he or she is getting that assistance from. And then look at it on the Republican Party. And you can see who their allegiance is to versus who a Democrat is typically to.
2: What's your
7: position?
2: That's
7: not to say that all of them don't take monies, but I would say for my campaign, I've never and I never will take any money except from the constituents who I will be subservient to.
2: What's your position on the elimination of property taxes?
7: Yep, that's been a subject I've already spoke to on different occasions. The problem is, exactly as you spoke up here earlier, it's the deficit, the shortfall. Where is that going to come from? Now, they're saying, you know, you mentioned education, that they would leave education out of that. Education would still be receiving its funding. But where is the funding going to come for, just like you said, the fire department, the police department, road works, city works? And there's nothing that's been put forward yet that says how they're going to make up that tax deficit. And that tax deficit is huge. We're talking $8 billion. They break it out in two plans. One is the first year would be $150,000 off, and the second year would go to the $250,000 thing. But there are a lot of variables involved in that, and that's a huge story. I don't think anybody should get so excited about that. If I were to go in now with the information, I would not be a yes vote for that. Because we don't, until they have the, you know, it's typical of what we've been doing for a long time. We put something in place, but we don't have the infrastructure for it. And I think we need to have the infrastructure in place for that before we go implementing something like that. Where's that money going to come from?
2: If people vote Phil Carter in office, what do you promise them?
7: Okay. Well, you know, I know that every year that I've thought about this, and when that question comes up, I think, what can I possibly say that's going to differentiate me? Here's what I would say. I want to be honest. I want to be honest from the day I started to the day I end this. And that means that at times it's going to be very difficult for me when I go in there and I have that pressure put on me to vote a particular way. I understand those things are going to happen, but that's not how I'm going to look at things. I'm going to look at it from the perspective of what I owe to the persons that put me into office. Because eventually, I'm not going to be in office. And my objective is that to go in and do the right things, demonstrate that a person can go in, be honest, be transparent, be decent, create legislation, work with the opposite party, and actually accomplish something for the people and leave with some pride. Not pride in the fact that they gained a lot for themselves, but that they gained a lot for the people. They could walk away like a president like Jimmy Carter, in my opinion. There's a man who I can idolize because of the life he lived, not only as a president, as a decent man, but his post-presidency, how he stayed involved.
8: And now, a word from our sponsors.
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7: With his community and his people. So I want to be remembered as the guy that went in and set the example that other politicians, other community leaders should want to emulate so that others can pass it on and we can move forward in a more positive light. Because we're divided because of the politics. It's red versus blue. And it's not about red versus blue. What people need to recognize today is that it's about the haves and the rest of us. That's literally where we're at today. And we're being squeezed out. There's no middle class. I grew up, and as I came down here to Florida, I moved down here 15 years ago or plus, I started recognizing,

0: 4.com. Phone number 239-766-2826. That's appearing on the screen.
1: Yes, sir.
0: And that's for people who listen to us on radio. If they go there, they'll find all the different ways that they can learn about your platform and how they can support your campaign.
1: Yep.
0: Are you looking for people to get involved with your campaign, and in what capacity?
1: In a dramatic way. The hardest part about campaigning, especially for somebody that's not going to take that big pack money and take money from outside sources, is that you have to come up with everything for yourself. So any help from any person that can help me with scheduling, can help me with going to events and filming them for me, interacting with people, handing out literature, these kinds of things assist immensely. There's so many ways that you can help by just offering a day a week, a couple hours a week. If you're affluent and you're wealthy, or you want to give some money, money always helps to purchase the signs, all the different traveling and all the different things we have to do. As I said to you earlier, I am a person who's shy about asking for money, and I've been told that I shouldn't be, that people look at it as a weakness if you're not willing to ask for money. And I would counter that with the fact that I'm just a humble person, and I was brought up differently. You don't ask for money, you go out and earn it for yourself. I recognize the money is not for me, and it's all being monitored, filtered, and handled in a very judicious manner, but it still makes people nervous, so it makes me nervous to ask for it. So the money, the people stepping up and volunteering and showing up at events with me, just any little thing that you can do, going out and canvassing with me, you know, a big thing. You know, because the more I get in front of the people, the more likely I am to get voted in.
0: When people think of Phil Carter, what do you want to come to their mind?
1: I guess what I would want to come to mind is that they're looking at a person who genuinely wants to go in and serve his community again.
2: And now, a word from our sponsors.
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1: Served in the Air Force for 6 years, and I was immensely proud of it, still am. I would like to do this. I would like to see people see a person who's wanting to do something to make his family

0: proud, his community proud, his neighbors proud, his friends proud, and to leave office having done something significant in his life. You know, at least I may not accomplish everything I set out to accomplish, but I will have fought for it. I will set an example of what it's right to do, and that it can be difficult to do the right thing, but that you come through it on the other side a much better person.
1: It is no secret over the past, say, 5 or 6 years or so, just this part of the state of Florida has, for all practical purposes, been sort of like a red district.
0: Okay.
1: You being a Democrat, what do you say to people who say it is extremely a tough hill to climb?
0: I would say they're right. I would say they're right. And I would say that in having run for the last campaign and run for this campaign and being in the same area, I've seen a huge difference. I mean, the activism on this side is much greater. I didn't have to struggle to come up with the money to pay my filing fee. People are calling me, inviting me to events. People are excited. I hear, the first event I went to was at a city council meeting up in Charlotte County. I was the only Democrat. And almost every Republican came over there and spoke to me. And this is the truth. They came over and spoke to me about their disgruntlement and their dissatisfaction with their current representative.
1: Having said that, what does that say to you?
0: It says to me that I think people's ideals of what, I think they're recognizing that what they've been promised hasn't been kept and that there has to be a better alternative. And they're looking for that alternative, even if that alternative is a Democrat. I've had some people literally say to me, I've never voted Democrat before, but I will be this time. And other people say, I will vote Democrat up and down the line. And other people say, I'm not going to vote, period. So I did not hear that kind of thing when I was campaigning the previous campaign. I'm hearing it a lot for this campaign.
1: The key word there is change.
0: Big change. Mm-hmm. Big change.
1: Key word there is change. As it relates to the midterm, and you're going to be on the ballot, Democrats, Republicans, Independents, anybody can vote any way they want to vote in the general. Correct?
0: Correct. That's correct. That is correct.
1: What do they need to be doing right now to make sure that they're ready?
0: Well, that's an excellent question. I'm glad you asked that, because one of my biggest concerns, and it should be everybody's, is that we all know, I think at this point, that Trump's going to make a huge effort to disrupt this midterm. He's going to do everything he can to make it more difficult and to make some statement that it's been, rigged. So people need to make certain, especially on the female side, and I'm saying this because females get married, they change their last name, they may be disqualified from voting at a particular center if some of these laws or, some of the things they're trying to pass are passed. So they need to be sure that they have a birth certificate, a passport, and that they're legitimate, or they have, the proper identification at the time. So those are things I'd be preparing for. They should also speak to neighbors about going, and if they're afraid to go with neighbors so that there's more safety in numbers. If you're afraid of going, go with a neighbor, get your ballots and do your mail-in ballot. So the bottom line is be prepared. Be prepared for the fact there may be police officers, there may be military people there. ICE may be there. That's what they're proposing. Don't let that intimidate you. There's nothing they can do as long as you maintain a peaceful stance and do what you're supposed to be doing, because there's nothing more sacred that we've been given than the right to vote.
1: Phil Carter.
0: Yes, sir.
1: I want you to take 30 seconds, look into that camera, and make appeal to your constituents. 30 seconds.
0: All right. I guess what I would say to everybody out there is that I am genuinely interested in serving my community. And I say that with the utmost of my heart. I see a country, a world, certainly our state, that is struggling in a time that is not typical. This is not politics as normal. I never saw myself as a politician, but I bring a number of qualifications. I've managed a number of people in my life. And I know that we can come together as a country. I know our history. It's rich. We've been through worse. We will get through this, and we will come out as a better America, a stronger America, and a stronger Florida. So a vote for me is a vote for honesty, transparency. I will be available beyond the time that we have to be in session. I will always be available to you.
1: There you go. So remember, Miami might have the oranges, but Phil Carter for State House District 76 has got the
0: juice.
1: He's got the juice. We'll see.
2: And now, a word from our sponsors.
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8: 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I'm Debbie Jordan, and I approve this message.
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1: You're listening to... Hello, everybody. Welcome back to Lee Pitts Live. We're so glad you kept us on your list of things to do. We've got a delightful show in store for you today, in my view. And I think you're going to be thrilled as well. We got it back here in the studio. We're here at Mount Hermon Church in the heart of the Dunbar community. We got Dr. Eka Marshall. She's an OBGYN with 3D Women's Health. And as always, get her on the show. Doc, welcome back.
11: Thank you. Thank
1: good you. To get you back. People love that education that you bring forward, and you seem to love giving that education. Tell us about your inspiration around keeping people healthy.
11: So Lee, my inspiration, honestly, is my grandmother. She did die of a GYN cancer, cervical cancer, when I was younger. And actually, she didn't get to see me graduate from college. And I already knew that I wanted to be a doctor, but I think that even propelled me further to say, you know, I've got to do this. I've got to heal people. I've got to do something about women in our community dying of cancers that can be prevented. Mm-hmm. So that's why I focus on wellness, because I feel like if we teach women and men, but women being the leaders of health in their families, if we teach women how to heal their bodies, then they'll teach their children, and then it'll trickle to the next generation.
1: Mm-hmm. Tell us about that title, 3D Women's Health.
11: So 3D Women's Health, it is meant to encompass the mind, the body, and the spirit. And so in my clinic, I definitely, you know, focus completely on the physical, but not solely. So as we know, the mind affects our physical bodies. So you can't address the physical without at some point addressing what's happening in the mind. And then even spiritually, you know, where there's issues, you know, whether there's issues in a person's beliefs or faiths or whether they're struggling in any kind of way. So, you know, prayer fixes, kind of encompasses that, but the mental and the spiritual kind of going together is one. So,
12: how do you define traditional healthcare?
11: Traditional healthcare, I would say, is when physicians use labs. They're supposed to use a physical exam and labs. As you listen to patients' complaints, then you use those objective components to then decide how to manage and treat a patient. And so in traditional medicine, a lot of it is focused on the synthetic medications, where in my practice, I try to be more holistic, the holistic approach. I still do, you listen to the patient's problems, concerns, then you may do some labs, I may do some initial workup, but then my management is different. So that's where my type of practice differs from traditional medicine. Not saying that I don't use any traditional medicine, but my focus is the holistic part, the wellness part. And every patient is counseled regarding wellness, no matter what they come in for.
12: Mm-hmm. And the outcomes are different?
11: I feel that they are.
12: Substantially?
11: Yes. So I feel that when I teach you how to make your body well, first of all, wellness in and of itself, when you focus on wellness, you focus on healing and reversing disease processes. So yes, can you treat diabetes with, you know, a traditional medication? Sure, but you're more so putting a Band-Aid over the issue. You're not actually addressing the true problem, right? The healing of the pancreas or the healing of the body, healing of your metabolism. And that takes other components of wholeness and wellness in order to complete that.
12: Mm-hmm.
11: Yeah.
12: Okay. What's been your biggest challenge so far in the 18 months that you've been operating as a gynecologist?
11: I would say the biggest challenge would be running a business, running a business by myself, like being the manager, the provider, the financial director, the that, like it's so many hats to wear. I think coming into it, I didn't realize how many hats I have to wear. You know, you have to manage employees, you have to do this, that. And so it really is a 24/7 job. 24/7, like I am always on.
12: Mm-hmm.
11: You know, it's rare that I'm off.
12: You just, at the outset, you just pretty much were just going to just practice medicine.
11: Yeah, that's what I want to do. That's my focus, right? Mm-hmm. But then, you know, any quote unquote downtime, anytime I'm not in the office, I'm still working. Like, even if it's just my mind going about, okay, what's next? And what do I have to do? You know, social media and this and that. So there's so many hats for me to wear. And I'm the one with the vision. So I'm the one that has to execute it. I'm the one that has to put it out there. And then I have help, you know, don't get me wrong. I have, you know, my employees who are amazing. But I have help of people who will help me execute or put it on social media or do this, do that. But ultimately, my vision is the one that has to be, I have to push it forward. Do you understand what I mean?
12: Yeah, when I look at your business, but certainly you sort of like a full service one-stop shop. That's what I like about it. Let's take a look at a commercial that people see airing on this show. It gives them some. Take them into the building.
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12: Okay, as we looked at that, we saw people, it looks like it's you have a rehab room there, like it's a whole lot of different things go on there. Kind of give us a whole overview of 3D Women's Health.
11: Okay, sure. So because my focus is wellness, I also have a workout or healing and wellness center where I allow patients to come in. You can be here for whatever, but I do weight management. And so patients can come in and work out. Oftentimes, almost every day, someone's in that massage chair getting a massage before their visit or after their visit. So all of that is free. I mean, it doesn't cost anybody anything for it to be available. We also have beverages and refreshments out in the lobby area for my patients to partake of and their families. And then you go back into the office and exam room areas. I have a specific clinic where my focus is the healing of perimenopause, menopausal patients. I take care of both men and women in that area. And then my exam rooms and procedure rooms. So I do it all. I even, do procedures that are considered aesthetics and body sculpting. Like I said, I do a lot of weight management. And that's kind of part of wellness as well, the weight management. And I do a procedure called fat freezing, and it's a body sculpting type of procedure that is non-surgical. So I do that right there in the office.
12: Amazing. You're located right in the heart of the city of Fort Myers, too, not too far from the Edison Mall for people to have some reference point, but sort of give you a location.
11: So we're at 3949 Evans Avenue, and that is just a few blocks away from the Edison Mall. And it's an upcoming area. We've got all kinds of new constructions that are happening right across the street from us. So
12: it's really growing.
11: Yeah, it is. It really is.
12: What's your long-term goal in the next 2 or 3 years?
11: In the next 2 to 3 years, my plan...
12: Or
11: 3 to 5, yeah. My plan is to, like I was talking about 3D Women's Health, the 3D part, meaning mind, body, and spirit. I've always planned to have family practice, gynecology, and psychiatry all under the same roof, so that when women come, they can do all of their stops right there in one day if you want to. Mm-hmm. So I really feel like that in and of itself is going to bring things together for my patients in the sense that they know that they can come and be healed in multiple ways.
12: Mm-hmm. Looking back, if you could talk to yourself before you started your practice, what are some things you would tell yourself?
11: I would tell myself, to don't give up. Don't get weary, because there have been moments, even really? In these first 18 months, where it's like, oh my gosh, it can be very overwhelming. Like I said, it's just me, in the sense that it's just me putting out my vision. And maybe I need to pull on my resources or pull on my support team, but I would say just don't give up. It's getting brighter, So, and I know that God put me here for a reason, no doubt. God put me here for the population of people that I am helping. And I know everybody's not my patient per se, but those who are there with me, they are mine. They are there for a reason. And so I am here to help. I'm not going to give up. And but I know that you can have ups and downs. Anybody that starts a business knows that.
12: When you say the population of patients that how would you define your population?
11: My population of patients are in general, everybody. Everybody is my population. But those who feel that they need a doctor who listens, who takes the time to listen and take the time to give them education and options that, I'm going to just be honest, in traditional medicine or working for institutions, you don't have to, it is not, you don't own your time like that. So when they say they need you in the in and out of there in 5 minutes, that's all you have. And patients don't understand that part of the healthcare system is that when you work for an institution, you don't own your time that way. So you don't get to say, oh, I can sit down here with you for 30 minutes. Mm-hmm. But some people require that kind of TLC, you know? So my intention is to give that to my patients. So those who are seeking that type of practice, that kind of TLC, those are my patients. Those mm-hmm. are my people.
12: Mm-hmm. You pretty much take all insurance?
11: I do. There's one we're still working on. There's one we're still working
12: just
11: on.
12: Just hit you up on that website. What's that website?
11: My website is 3dwomenshealth.com. Mm-hmm.
12: And that phone number?
11: Phone number is 239-599-7751.
12: That's for radio purposes. But people are seeing it on the screen. The something that you said earlier, I want to go back to was that you mentioned that you do men, you have some services for men as well?
11: Yes, I do. So when it comes to changes in life, you know, we women go through perimenopause and menopause, but men also go through andropause. And I think it's an undervalued type of disorder that in traditional medicine, it's not really recognized. And it's not treated. It's not treated. And so my focus is, you know, when I can fix the wife, right? When I can heal the wife, then she also sees that value in what her husband is going through. Because I think men oftentimes don't go to the doctor with just what they think are small complaints or small concerns, but those small concerns adds up to this problem of likely andropause is what they're going through. Mm-hmm. So obviously, you know, you got to rule out other disorders and diseases, the things that can be happening. But ultimately, I want to get down to the bottom of the hormone issues.
12: Let's go back to before I let you go. Mm-hmm. I just like to pick your brain a little bit. You have mentioned a lot of medications are just masking things.
11: Yes.
12: Are there certain things that, well, that's a broad question. Let me just kind of narrow it down to two things, high blood pressure and diabetes. Mm-hmm, mm-hmm. You know, you go to the doctor, your blood pressure's a little high, whatever, they throw you on these meds. Boom, boom, boom, boom, boom. You're taking these meds every day and it might control your blood pressure, keep it lower. But that's really masking the problem.
11: It really is. And I think all of us in medicine understand that.
12: You're never going to fix the problem.
11: It's never going to reverse the disease. No.
12: Go ahead and expound on that.
11: It doesn't reverse the disease because ultimately, so think of it like this, because I'm going to break it all the way down to the cellular level, because I like to teach it, and that is the best way for me to teach it. When your cells are dehydrated, like a raisin, think of it like a raisin, they don't perform well, right? Everything inside of the cell doesn't perform because every chemical reaction requires water, okay? So if our bodies are 2/3 of water, that stands to let us know that you have to be well hydrated. Over 75% of Americans are not hydrated well. That's just a known fact. And hydration, at the epitome of dehydration, things begin to fail in your body, right? And that's chronic dehydration. When somebody comes into the hospital and they're dehydrated, it's acute on top of chronic dehydration, right? Your body can adjust to chronic dehydration alone because the cells just shrivel up and then they just don't work well, right? And then you end up with chronic diseases like hypertension, et cetera, et cetera. But if you hydrate those cells, and it takes time to reverse the damage that has been done from dehydration. Mm. But if you hydrate the cells and give your body the proper nutrition so that the hormones and the receptors and all those things work correctly, then you can begin to reverse disease. Mm-hmm. And so a medication, a traditional synthetic medication, is not going to hydrate your cells. It's going to just put a Band-Aid on top of the blood vessels being constricted and it's protecting the kidneys. A lot of the medications are geared towards that. Okay, let's protect some of these other organs as well as just open up the blood vessels a little bit more. Mm-hmm.
12: So let's just stay with a blood pressure situation. Mm-hmm. So holistic is the best approach to that? If you, or do you have a baseline that you're going to have a certain blood pressure no matter what, even if it's high?
11: Well, so everybody's body is different. And as we age, the vessels become more stiff, just naturally speaking, but it doesn't have to be, right? Because with age also came our bad habits. So your bad habits of not drinking enough water and not getting the proper nutrients. So there isn't a, okay, it has to be this blood pressure. We know there's a cutoff of, or a range that we like to see it.
12: I mean, what I see all the time on this chart is 120 over 80.
11: Correct.
12: That's for some perfect person?
11: No, I'm honestly, that's at our age, we should still be 120 over 80. You know, so that is the blood pressure that it should be. Now, can it creep up to a little bit 130? Yeah, that just lets you know that your blood vessels are getting a little more stiff, right? And so that means you need to begin to change some things in your diet, in the modifications, lifestyle modifications, including exercise. Those things that help reduce the stress on your body, that reduces how stiff those blood vessels are getting. All those things have to be changed. And in my office, I explain all of that to patients. I explain, oh, hey, this is going to cause X, Y, Z. We talk about wellness as a whole because we want to reverse the processes, the disease processes that are developing in our bodies that we don't know yet, because our bodies don't start to show manifestations of the diseases until, right? So my goal is to start them at when they're young, when they first start coming in to see me. I'm talking about these are the things that we need to do to keep your body healthy.
12: That top number and that bottom number. Mm-hmm. In my world, I keep hearing that the bottom number is what's most important. In your world, what do you say to me?
11: Wow, I would say both numbers are more important. The top number is how well the blood is pushing when the vessels are tight, right? The bottom number, that diastolic blood pressure, is when it's open, how well it's getting back to the heart, right? So both numbers are important either way, because the top number reflects this, bottom number reflects this, the dilation.
12: The switching over to diabetes. Mm-hmm. Diabetes is curable or not curable?
11: Diabetes is curable.
12: Really?
11: Oh yeah, diabetes is curable. Yeah, lifestyle modifications. Again, all the 6 points of wellness that I talk about, like diabetes is curable.
12: Okay. Mm-hmm.
11: Type 1 is a little different, okay? And the reason why I say that is because type 1 is an autoimmune disorder. So when your immune system is attacking your own body, you now have to do something different because the immune cells are attacking you, right? Type 2 diabetes is reversible.
12: Okay. Well, Dr. Ika, you brought a wealth of knowledge as usual. Mm-hmm. I want to encourage people to look into your practice, to give you a call, set an appointment for overview, I guess. Is that the word? An assessment?
11: An assessment, an annual. Mm-hmm. Annual,
12: okay.
11: Wellness, yeah.
12: You should see your doctor at least once a year?
11: Yes, absolutely.
12: So your basic checkup?
11: Yes.
12: All right. So remember, Miami might have the oranges, but Dr. Ika and 3D Women's Health has got the we'll see.
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12: What a wonderful time enjoying our guest today. Boy, I have one of the coolest jobs in the world, talking to all of these fascinating people.
2: 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Until next time, remember, Miami has the oranges, but Fort Myers got the juice. I'm Lee Pitts. 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

0: Miami has the oranges, but Fort Myers got the juice. Yes, it's Lee Pitts, the host of the award-winning Lee Pitts Live on television. It's official. 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
3: We'll leave you. We'll leave you. But somebody may ask you about me when I leave here. Somebody may ask you about me when I leave here tonight. But would you do this for me? Would you tell them that I told you? That I told you? That I told you? I told you.

Give them like this. I'm too close. The devil don't like it. The devil don't like it. The devil.

0: everybody feel like that. I'm too close to you. I'm too close to you. I'm too close to you. To ever change back. Take your time. Take your time, please. In this old world of sin. Yeah. If you don't see me no more,
1: what you gonna say?
0: If you don't ever see me again. If you never see me again.
1: What you say?
0: Remember. Remember this. Remember this for me.
1: What you say?
0: Remember this. Remember that I told you this. Don't you know I

you just don't like me because you don't like me. I have never done anything to you, but you just don't like me. I'm not angry with you about that. And I'm asking you, please, if I'm not all you think I should be, if I'm not as deep as you think I ought to be, patient with me. You know why?

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We returned early voting back to a site that you're very familiar with, the Dr. Kerry Robinson Center, where I am today. I want to thank the Fort Myers Housing Authority and the City of Fort Myers for working with us to bring this early voting site and polling location back to the Dunbar community. As always, my office is here to serve you.